What's your drum, right? Are you asking my

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Sanet, only find him near here. 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And we have to wait. Yet I see a time we get to wait. Anna, me uncle driver, maybe. You have done court driver. Ah, oh, I'm going to see at you. But you don't care anymore. So they have drunk one of them. Eh, y'all see. Only with them. 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

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Siake. 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Edian will be yo. 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

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And we are saying, we can see it and wait it to wait. Anna, the uncle driver, maybe. The uncle driver. Ah, what I was at the what you on the can, you must only be a broke one of them. Eh, y'all see. Only with them. 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

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Happy 10th birthday to Olamiwa Deborah Alagbe láti United Kingdom. Long life and prosperity in Jesus' name. Favor, mercy and goodness of God shall abide with you always. This shout out is from your big mommy, Deaconess Olufunke Ogumola. Big mommy celebrates you, wishing you many happy returns of the day. 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
1: Well, as you listen, everybody praise the Lord. Now, you know, sometimes when we gather like this and we see the multitude.
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0: the Lord. Now, you know, sometimes
1: covers not only the communication, the content of the prayer, it also covers our meditation during the times of prayer, even the seclusion. It's all important. When you have to cut yourself away from everything else and be alone with the Spirit of God so He can talk to you, so He can open your eyes. No, I'm not talking about you getting into your room and crying, "Oh God, open my eyes, open my eye, open my eye." In fact, the more you pray like that, the less open your eyes will be, because you'll be distracting yourself with the prayer. But it will happen anyway when you pull apart and commune with God. Whenever it is possible to stay away from everything else, do it. But what if it hits you when you are driving? Talk in tongues. Be driving and be praying. There's nothing wrong with that. The time can come when you're doing something else. Go ahead, but pray. It's a short time. When for some reason you are unable to do it at that time, soon afterward, go and do it. Because you see, life is spiritual. Life is spiritual. And except you operate from the realm of the Spirit, you could be frustrated. From time to time, we see Christians who are not enjoying their Christian life. And they are thinking about what might be wrong. Is this the enemy? Is this the trouble? Is this the guessing. If they were not able to have children for years, they're thinking, maybe it's my uncle's wife. I've had 12 miscarriages. I think it's my uncle's wife that's stealing the babies. Why do you think so? I dreamt of her. She took something out of my stomach. Now you start praying against your uncle's wife. In the mighty name of Jesus. Pointing towards her womb. Are you a Christian or a native doctor? You know, some Christians have become like native doctors. They're not living like Christians. They're doing strange things. As a Christian, didn't you read in the Word, "No weapon formed against you shall prosper"? If the weapons formed against you are prospering, then whose problem is it? You. It's not the weapons that are too strong. It's not God that was unable. Something about you that's making it possible. You are in the wrong position. He said, stay inside the house. The death angels come into town. But if you stay in the house, you got your doorposts and lintels marked with blood. He said, when that angel sees the blood, he'll pass over you. That's it. Stay where you're supposed to be. But when you're out of where you're supposed to be, then trouble strikes. Then you say the forces were against you. The attack was too much. You couldn't take it. Oh, God didn't protect you. No. Christianity is so simple. So simple. The life of victory in Christ is very simple. Very simple. You're supposed to live in victory, even in the midst of the storms. Remember what Jesus said. When the winds became boisterous, The waves will rise. And they were in the boat. Jesus and his disciples were. And water started getting in. The disciples were scared. They woke him up. He was sleepy. They woke him up. Master, don't you care that we perish? Hallelujah. So Jesus said, "Oh, ye of little faith." See, they had no faith. They were so afraid, thinking they were going to die. What did Jesus do? Oh, I didn't know it was so high. Oh, these are terrible waves. Oh. Was that what he did? I'll talk to my father. Father, we are between life and death. Is that what Jesus did? Was that what he did? What did he do? He said to the sea, "Hush." He said, "Be calm." Sometimes when we talk in tongues because of certain things, I want to tell you why. Why you have to. Because it's not wrong to talk in tongues. But if you're talking in tongues out of fear, you're in trouble. The fear will increase. The reason for speaking in tongues like that is because you're steering your spirit to pick the right word, to deal with the right thing. You see it? Because you don't want to be addressing the wrong thing. Just because the winds are strong and the waves are high doesn't mean you're going to be talking to this wave or that wave or all the waves or whatever. You speak in tongues because then the Spirit of God, it's like in an instant. The Spirit of God opens your eyes. You know exactly what to say, what words to use. So you're pulling something from within you. Not because you're afraid. Don't talk out of fear. You refuse to fear. Say, "I refuse to fear." I refuse to fear. And then you look at your life and you set goals. You know, a lot of times we're told to set goals. It's important to set goals, but don't set goals out of your emotion. Set goals through the Spirit. It's not hard to take a short time, even in a day, to pray and fast. Fasting means that you separate yourself from everything else. Okay? Especially food. Did you hear that? Everything else. Especially food. So, you talk to the Lord. And praying in the Spirit is the most beautiful of all. While you're praying in the Spirit, the Holy Ghost can take the next steps. Now you're working on a project, and you say, next steps. You determine what you have done, and what needs to be done. And you say, these are the immediate things that we have to do. Next, right? Okay. So when you're speaking in tongues, because that you can do by faith. See, you speak in tongues by faith. You open your mouth and the utterance is given to you by the Holy Ghost. And you're speaking in tongues. But there's another one that you cannot make happen. And that's a higher level of prayer. That's what's written for us in Romans chapter 8 from verse 26. Let's read it. Romans chapter 8 from verse 26. It says, "Likewise, the Spirit also helpeth our infirmities. For we know not what we should pray for as we ought." See, we don't know what we should pray for as we ought. But the Spirit, or King James translation itself, supposed to read himself, okay? Because the Holy Ghost is a person. But the Spirit himself maketh intercession for us with groanings. You see, that term, the Spirit also helpeth our infirmities. The right rendering is, the Spirit bears us up. You see, he props us. Like you're speaking in tongues, in, like you're trying to get up, okay? Speaking in tongues, and then the Holy Ghost props you up. He helps you. There are limitations. There are infirmities, weaknesses. You don't know what to pray for about this situation. And so the Holy Spirit takes over the prayer. That's what it says. There's the one your spirit is praying in tongues. He says, if I pray in an unknown tongue, my spirit prayeth. But my understanding is unfruitful. My spirit prayeth. You remember that? My spirit prayeth. So it's your spirit that prays in tongues, even though the language is granted your spirit by the Holy Ghost. But in this one, it's not your spirit that's praying anymore. Look at it. Likewise, the Spirit also helpeth our infirmities, for we know not what we should pray for as we ought. But the Spirit himself maketh intercession for us. He's doing the prayer now. With what? Groanings which cannot be uttered. You see, at that moment, you've been speaking in tongues, your spirit's been praying, you come to this level, the Holy Ghost takes over, and now you don't, it's no longer tongues. It's all deep sighs and groans, as though you're crying, you don't know why you're crying, and you go, you can't even stop it. No words are being formed. And all you got is deep sighs and groans. You even have to hold your stomach. You don't know why. Tears coming out. There's no pain, but this crying won't stop. Why? The Spirit himself maketh intercession for us with groanings. He's taken over the prayer. Because you don't know what to pray for as you ought. This is the highest kind of prayer. And how little many Christians understand this. Some can live a whole year without having this experience. Because they don't yield themselves to the Holy Ghost. Some are afraid of it because they don't know it. Every time I try to pray, I find myself shaking and crying. So I don't pray, like, I don't pray far anymore. Once I just say, Father, in Jesus' name, plus God minus devil, amen. And I run away. But this is the highest kind of prayer. When you pray like this, you know you're settling things for the future. Oh God. Keep arandogo sopradela. So what did you say in tongues? He said, it's my joy to make it happen for you. That's what the Holy Ghost said. Hallelujah. I tell people, I'll always be successful. I'll always be. I'll always be. God has the right people to help me at the right time and at the right place. Hallelujah. Yeah. Step aside. You pray. Pray. Waiting for the Holy Ghost to take over. Hallelujah. As you speak in tongues. Speak in tongues. Run your mind through the scriptures. Before long, your spirit will pick something. And once the Holy Ghost endorses that, that's it. And you're gone. This is why certain Christians have come to a point in their lives where it's like there's no more progress. They've tried and tried and tried, but no progress. They've done everything they know to do. And then frustration sets in. They're now being worn out because they prayed and prayed and prayed. It didn't work. They fasted and fasted and fasted. There was no change. They prophesied. There was no change. Prophecies were given over them. There was no change. And now they're wondering, can these bones live? I'm showing you a better way. There's a higher law. Are you hearing me? Because when the Spirit takes over, you know, many of us know how to pray very well. I mean, you'd be amazed at how some of us have words for prayer. When you haven't faced serious things, you will have words. Hey, kapose, take care, mama. Continue. The time comes where all the spiritual vocabulary will be expired. Then you say, There isn't more to say. You might just fall and remain on the floor. And then, and the Holy Ghost takes over for you. Hallelujah. Yeah. It's called the breaking of the horse. Glory to God. But you can learn those things by taking action, praying the right way, yielding yourself to God. It's not hard. It's not hard at all. It's not hard at all. And this can happen to you frequently, sometimes for a period of time, and then may not just continue like every day, but it can happen every day. I mean, I've experienced it like almost, how can I explain? Without that kind of prayer, I wouldn't be here. And I'm serious. But in my journey in Christ, all these years, this has been my experience. Because in the place of prayer, I see. My eyes are open when I close them. Do you understand what I mean? Closing them, I don't mean physically. I mean in prayer. That means when I shut out the world, then I really see. Otherwise, you can't carry on ministry seriously. There are too many devils. You understand? They outnumber human beings. There are more demons than humans. How are you going to navigate your way through a world that's full of wickedness? You think that just because you're nice, the world is going to be nice to you. You're joking. It doesn't happen that way. When you do good things, it will not put you on other people's good books. They don't like you for it. And that's why you have to pray like this. Because when you pray like this, then, no matter what they do, you remain untouchable. And then you're able to look at them without hating them, without being bitter, because you're winning. I mean, if you're winning, why do you care? Why do you care? You don't care what's been done against you or said about you, because you're winning anyhow. So you raise your head and square your shoulders because you're winning. Glory to God.
2: Hallelujah.
1: Then you really see. You see your future. You see your future. The gospel is important. The Holy Ghost doesn't spend time, waste time with those who don't care about the gospel. The gospel is God's number one priority. It's important. He sent his son to die. Remember that. Nothing is more important than that. The gospel is so important to God. And once you key into that and the gospel becomes important to you, your house becomes God's headquarters, center of operation. Angels are coming in and out of your house doing things. They're always around you. You want something, it's made available. You think about it, it arrives. Why? Because the angels are under instruction to make sure everything you need is made available. That's the life I live. The Lord is my shepherd. I shall not want. Always attending. Always available. And they're pushing buttons here and there, making sure things are working for you. And they have the enemy subdued. Then God says to you, don't worry about them. So you just keep marching. Hallelujah. No weapon formed against you shall prosper. And every tongue that rises against you in judgment, thou shalt what? Condemn. This is the heritage of the servants of the Lord. And their righteousness is of me, saith the Lord. It's wonderful. That's amazing. Another thing, you see, if you're prayerful, you become a stable person. There are too many people who are not stable in the house of God. You see, givers are targets. I want to make that clear to you. Givers are targets. If you are a good giver in the house of God, you are a target. You got to understand that. Satan has you marked. It's not only God who marks you, Satan marks you. God marks you for blessings. Satan marks you for attacks. What does he seek? It's not your job. No, because he knows you're not doing it just because of your job. It's not your job. It's not your money, because he knows if he attacks your money, you get another one. What does he go for? He goes for the word of God in your life because he knows that's your secret. That's what he attacks. Because he knows that that's what changed your life. You were not a giver until you heard the gospel. You were not a giver until you heard the word that changed your life and made you a giver into the gospel of Jesus Christ. So he tried to take that away from you. Take that inspiration away from you. Because he knows, if he can do that, then you divert your resources to something else, which he needs too. He doesn't care that you put your money into anything, so long as it's not speeding up the gospel as the Holy Ghost wants. So give us our targets. Guess what? When there's a rumor in church, who are those defined first? The rumor mongers go for the givers. In church. They're the ones Satan tells them, hey, go tell so and so. And they wake up, have you heard? What they're trying to do? Cut him off. They're the first targets in the church. Satan's looking for them. When there's grumbling in church, who are the first ones to get the information? They said the ushers are too proud nowadays. Who are they going to report the ushers to? Not the pastor, to the giver. They look for the sister who gives a lot. They look for the brother who gives a lot. And they go there and say, you know, there's a lot going on in church now. Ushers don't even greet people. Why are they telling them? Because Satan has them marked. And if they are not knowledgeable in the word and they've not been prayerful to be kept in the things of God, their ego will rise because in their giving they have secured the church. And now the ushers want to spoil things. So they say, which ushers? Because you know, we've got power with the pastor. See, the ego is going up and it's about to destroy them. And so when they start pushing for a change, because they have their power block, and there's no change, I'm getting out of this church. In other words, I'm withdrawing my supplies from the church. What pride? How dare you? I'm withdrawing my services from the church. So what? They walk away? To punish the church for not listening to their voice. But the truth is, Satan had them marked. Now when they go out, they don't hear the same thing that changed their lives no more. They don't hear it anymore. They're gone from it. They're cut off from it. And gradually, the first thing is, their joy goes down. They used to be so excited, but that joy is not there anymore. Bitterness comes up, replaces the joy. The love for the brethren has changed. Now they're divisive as to, we love these ones, and these ones are the bad ones. Before then, everybody was wonderful. Now it's some people that are wonderful, those who support them. What's Satan doing? Reducing their glory. Until you hear, that guy used to be a great giver in church. That lady used to be a great giver in church. Used to be. Givers are targets. The more you give in the house of God, if you're smart, the more humble you should be. And keep your eyes in the right direction. Have some stability in your life through the Holy Spirit. Glory to God. He said, it is not by might, it is not by power, but by my Spirit, saith the Lord. See, I'm showing you how to find yourself located in God's place, in God's time, for God's purpose, in God's way. And I showed you the highest kind of prayer, where the Holy Spirit himself makes intercession for the saints. Oh God. Let's go back to that scripture. I want to show you something more. Let's go back there. Romans chapter 8. He says, likewise, the Spirit also helpeth our infirmities, for we know not what we should pray for as we ought. But the Spirit himself maketh intercession for us with groanings which cannot be uttered. Verse 27. Look at it now. And he that searcheth the hearts, that's the Father. The Father. He's the one who searches the hearts. It says, and he that searcheth the hearts knoweth what is the mind of the Spirit. You see, you don't know because the coming has groanings that cannot be uttered. But it says, God the Father, who searches the hearts, knows what is the mind of the Spirit, because he maketh intercession for the saints according to the will of God. He makes intercession for the saints according to the will of God. Perfect prayer. Perfect prayer. And when this happens, look at the next verse. And we know that all things work together for good to them that love God, to them who are the called according to his purpose. See how it works? When the Holy Ghost takes over like that and intercedes for you, you know that all things work together for good. For good. No matter what the experience is, all things work together for good. Then you start saying it's for my good. Woo, glory to God, it's for my good. You find you cannot be disadvantaged. It's for my good. You know, you can talk like this in the church. You come out Monday morning, and if you had a job, you could have a sack letter. And how do you deal with that? You just got a prophecy in church, and then you come out Monday morning, and they tell you you lost your job. What you do? All things work together for good to them that love God, to them who are the called according to his purpose. Then you say, I am not moved. You come out and high-fiving others and say, it's for my good. It's for my good. I know it's for my good. They say, how do you know? You say, look at it. Romans chapter 8, verse 28. Hallelujah. It's for my good. Hallelujah. Go ahead. High five. Come on. High five. It's for my good, brother. It's for my good, sister. It's for my good. Woo! It's for my good. Hallelujah. Hey! Come on, somebody. Seed of Abraham. What if things don't work? Come on. The seed of Abraham don't fail. I'm the seed of Abraham. The world is mine. I've got the mindset of the righteous. See, I've got the mindset of the righteous. Yeah. We have a mindset. Hallelujah. We have a mindset. I'm full of joy. And I'm full of love. And I walk in righteousness and in prosperity. Goodness and mercy shall follow me every day of my life. Shout amen, somebody. Hallelujah. Glory. I believe the church of Jesus Christ needs to come to a place of effectiveness and productivity, a place of mastery, because that's what Jesus came to make us. We've got to come to that place. He wants us to mature in the things of God. He wants us to come to a place of spirituality where we are not victims of circumstances, victims to the world. Hallelujah. I'll begin reading from the book of Visions, chapter number 1. An area of the Bible that needs to be well understood by God's children. Visions chapter 1, from verse 15. Wherefore I also, after I heard of your faith in the Lord Jesus and love unto all the saints, cease not to give thanks for you, making mention of you in my prayers, that the God of our Lord Jesus Christ, the Father of glory, may give unto you the spirit of wisdom and revelation in the full knowledge of him. Now, what do you have there? Is it a full stop right after the word him? What do you have? Okay. The eyes of your understanding being enlightened, that ye may know what is the hope of his calling, and what the riches of the glory of his inheritance in the saints, and what is the exceeding greatness of his power to us who believe, according to the working of his mighty power, which he wrought in Christ when he raised him from the dead and set him at his own right hand in the heavenly places, far above all principality and power and might and dominion and every name that is named, not only in this world but also in that which is to come. And hath put all things under his feet and gave him to be the head over all things to the church, which is his body, the fullness of him that filleth all in all. Isn't it amazing that this is what he wants us to know? I'm not sure whether you followed the reading. Maybe I was a little fast for you and you didn't quite notice something there. He says, he prayed to God that the Lord will grant them the spirit of wisdom and revelation in the full knowledge, the full and intimate knowledge of Christ. And then, after the columns, he began to let us know what he was talking about, what the knowledge was to be of. He wants us so much to have insight. He wants us to have revelation about these things. And he wants us to have our spirits flooded with light so we can understand these things. I'm going to go again, because if he wants us to know this and he thinks it's so important that he would pray that God will grant us the spirit of insight into mysteries and secrets. That's the way the Amplified Translation puts it. Insight into mysteries and secrets. And it tells us what these mysteries and secrets are about. They're about Jesus Christ and his victory and the place he occupies today. And his connection with the church. Why does he want this so much? You know, many times Bible scholars tell us we got enemies in three realms, or they say there are three kinds of enemies that we Christians have to deal with. They say these are the world, the flesh, and the devil. Now, if this is true, a simple understanding of these portions of the Bible that I just talked to you about will help you deal with any and every enemy and all kinds of challenges that Christians face. And by the way, there are those who are always having challenges. They're always going through something. Every time they go, I'm going through some challenges. They're never okay. Every time you meet them, oh, they're going through something again. Because they don't know where they are, who they are, and their connection with the Lord Jesus Christ. They don't know. What do you think Jesus came to do? What do you think he came to do? All right, you with me? Can I read it again? Okay, I'll read it this time slowly. I read it the first time the way you read it, and then probably missed some things. So I want to read it slowly, as I want you to get it. Wherefore I also, after I heard verse 15, heard of your faith in the Lord Jesus. Oh, kabon garadis gastas, yes. Oh, thank you, Lord Jesus. You know, the Lord just whispered something in my spirit. That there's no such thing as being weak in the Lord except for a lack of knowledge. And that if anyone would take these truths and live by them, he would live victoriously and reign in this world in Christ Jesus. That's what the Spirit whispered into my heart, in my spirit. Amazing, God talks to us even while we're still talking. Hallelujah. And he said that for your benefit. In other words, it doesn't matter what you do, what your work is, what your business is, what your ministry is. What he's saying is, if you will take these things, you will ride victoriously. And stop looking at your abilities and your inabilities. Stop looking at them. This is a matter of authority. Are you hearing this? And secondly, there's something about us. We'll get to that. Hello. Hi. Are you here? Yeah. I know you are. So it goes. Wherefore, I also, after I heard of your faith in the Lord Jesus and love unto all the saints, cease not to give thanks for you making mention of you in my prayers. Okay, now he tells us about what he's praying about. That the God of our Lord Jesus Christ, the Father of glory, may give unto you. He says, I pray that God may give unto you the spirit of wisdom and revelation in knowing him intimately and fully. If that weren't possible, the Spirit wouldn't pray this kind of prayer. And by the way, these prayers that you have in the epistles were not the only prayers that Paul ever prayed in his life. For the Spirit of God picked these prayers because they were important for the church. They were the Spirit's outbreathings for the church through the Apostle Paul. So he goes, the eyes of your understanding, the eyes of your understanding, better rendered, the eyes of your heart, being enlightened, flooded with light. Okay, illuminated. That ye may know by revelation. That ye may know what is the hope of his calling and what the riches of the glory of his inheritance in the saints. Tremendous riches. Hallelujah. And what is the exceeding greatness of his power to usward? That means it's directed toward us who believe. According to the working of his mighty power, he compares this power that he's referring to the operative power with which Jesus was raised from the dead. Resurrection power. All the demons of hell couldn't stop him. Nothing in this world could stop him. Not even the Roman seal. They put a great stone over the cave to make sure he didn't come out. With 16 soldiers, he still came out. So he talks about this power in verse 20, which he demonstrated, wrought in Christ when he raised him from the dead and set him. And here's what I want you to notice. And set him. He raised him from the dead and set him. You see, he brought him out and put him somewhere. Where is that? He raised him from the dead and set him at his own right hand in the heavenly places, far above all principality and power and might and dominion and every name that is named, not only in this world, but also into the future. And that which is to come. He brought him out of the grave, raised him from the dead, and set him somewhere. And the Bible says that place is in the heavenlies, far above all principality and power and might and dominion. Let me read that part of it to you from the Amplified. Where Jesus is sitting, where he is set, far above all rule. And I want you to notice, because the word that was translated principality is a little difficult. Okay? It's a little difficult. It means several things. And it's good for us to get all the pictures together and understand what God is telling us. So when you say principality, a lot of people don't know what that means. They just think of demons only. But there are also angelic principalities that are positive, not demonic powers, but angelic powers of God that are principalities. But the word actually means the first in authority. It also means the decree of authority. And that makes a lot of difference. I'm going to show you this. This is so powerful. Watch this. So in the Amplified translation it says, far above all rule. So Amplified picks the word rule. And it means two things. One is the authority that governs. All right? But secondly, it means the decrees by which they govern. Did you see that? Far above all rule. It doesn't matter what rule has been made. Jesus is far above all rule. So this refers to the rulership and its rules. Jesus Christ has been set. The Bible says he set him at his own right hand in heavenly places, far above, not just above, not near above, but far above all rule. He set him there. Okay? You're still here, right? Far above all rule and authority and power and dominion and every name that is named. Dear Lord, above every title that can be conferred. Man, oh man. Jesus has the biggest name. Far above all rule. Every rulership and its rules. Far above all authority and power and dominion and every name that is named in this world and in the world to come. Which means he's been set there forever. There's going to be no change. This world and in the world to come. This is Jesus. So when you use the name of Jesus, maybe you don't know what it represents. There's no room for doubt when you use the name of Jesus. And you have to stop questioning whether you have faith or you don't have faith when you use the name of Jesus. Understand it. Understand the teaching of faith has caused many Christians to stumble because they don't understand it. When it comes to using the name of Jesus, it's a matter of authority. Think about this. When you were coming in, we had some people, some of our folks controlling the traffic. All right? Some policemen there. The policeman puts on his uniform. He doesn't need any faith. When he raises his hand, you stop. The faith that put him there in the first place is all that he needed. And that the Bible says God had dealt to every man the measure of faith. All that you needed to come into Christ Jesus has been dealt to you. The day you were born again, you received authority over every demon of darkness. You don't need somebody to help you cast the devil out. The very day that you proclaimed Jesus as Lord over your life, every demon heard it. You remember Jesus. The Bible says a voice spoke out of heaven and said, "This is my beloved son, hear ye him." Who? Everything that had intelligence. Living and non-living things. God said, "Hear ye him. This is my beloved son, hear ye him." That was all. And the day you became his beloved son, the same decree was given. Hear ye him. Hear ye him. So it's been spoken about you. Hear ye him. Living and non-living things. Hear ye him. God said so. He has spoken. They cannot but heed. Far above all principality. Hallelujah. Far above all rule. And I read a nice translation of them yesterday. Was it yesterday? Day before, I guess. Must have been yesterday. Yesterday was Thursday, right? Yeah. I was reading West's translation where he says, over and above every government. Hey. Jesus has been set over and above every government. I feel like Do you know what this means for us? He is over and above every government. Say this with me. I'm from the government of heaven. Say it again. I want it to soak. Say it again. Say, I'm from the government of heaven. Okay. Now, it doesn't matter where you go in this world. All right? Wherever you find yourself, remember, you are from the government of heaven. I don't forget that. I don't forget that. When I go out, it doesn't matter who I'm going. Doesn't matter how close or how far it is. Whether within the country, even within the environment. When I come out, I know

that I am from the garment of hell. See that? It's very important. Have that consciousness. Carry that consciousness. You're not an ordinary person. Okay. Now, I just told you Jesus has been set there, okay? And someone might be wondering, but how does that connect me? That's Jesus. Oh, yes, that's Jesus. Ephesians chapter 2. You see, that was chapter 1. And he's talking about Jesus in chapter 1. And so he goes to chapter 2. And he starts by saying, and you. He wants to bring you into it now. And you hath he made alive. Say, I'm alive. I'm alive. I'm alive. I'm life conscious. I'm life conscious. Life conscious. Life works in me. I'm alive. I'm alive. I'm alive. Every fiber of my being, every bone of my body, every cell of my blood is inundated with divine energy, divine life. I'm alive. And you had he quickened, made alive, who were dead in trespasses and sins. You were dead, but now you're alive. You were dead. Now you're alive. Life works in you. You see why? No one can kill you. Because life works in you. Life works in you. In every fiber of your being. Life works in you. Brothers and sisters, there's a consciousness that God wants us to have. Think about it. You think Jesus died for nothing? I am a firm believer in the fact that Jesus Christ came to this world and that he died for me. And that he was the Son of God in truth. And that he gave himself for me on the cross. And that he died as my Savior. And that God raised him from the dead to give me a new life. And if he would come and do all of that, he couldn't have done it for nothing. I'm going to live my life to show that what he did was not for nothing. It was not for nothing. I'll never be defeated in this world. Never. For me. Don't you know who he is? He's the creator of the whole world. The maker of all things. The Bible says the word became flesh and dwelt among us. He says we beheld his glory. Glory as of the only begotten of the Father, full of grace and reality. Hallelujah. The man died for me. Why would I be defeated again? The man died for me. I'll never be weak. That man died for me. Hallelujah. That's why I want to preach it everywhere. I want to tell everybody, Jesus died for you and God raised him up to give you a new life. Never suffer again. Except by choice. Glory to God. I'll never let sickness ravage my body. Never. Because the man died for me. He gave up everything for me. He thought I was

0: fallible. He thought so. He thought I was important. And so he came. Why would I live an unhappy life? He thought I was important to the Father. So he came for me. And forever, I'll show my gratefulness by living to his dream. Yes. Can you say hallelujah?
1: Hallelujah?
0: That's the way to show your gratefulness. Live to his dream. Refuse to be defeated by the devil and kicked around by the devil. Refuse. We are the seed of Abraham. And I'm going to make Papa Abraham happy. The Bible says he shall see us. Look at, you remember what Isaiah the prophet said? He says, he shall see his seed. He shall prolong his days. And the pleasure of the Lord shall prosper in his hands. He shall see his seed. He shall prolong his days. That means he will prolong his days through his seed. And we are the seed of Jesus Christ. So he prolongs his days through us. The Bible says his righteous servant was cut off because of the sins of many. But that's where they thought he ended. But after that, he sees his seed and prolongs his days after he had been cut off. He prolongs his days through me. So when I show up, Jesus shows up. The world thought they were through with him. But then came Pastor Chris. Yeah. Mention your name and say, then came John, Emmanuel, whatever. Yeah. We are shaking up this world. Shaking up this world.
2: Shake it up.
0: Woo-hoo. Yeah. And you, he quickened. Who were dead in trespasses and sins, wherein in time past you walked according to the course of this world, according to the prince of the power of the air, the spirit that now worketh in the children of disobedience, among whom also we all had our conversation, that's a manner of life, in times past in the lusts of our flesh, fulfilling the desires of the flesh and of the mind, and we're by nature the children of wrath, even as others. But God. Yes. But God. Say, but God. Oh, hallelujah. Rich in mercy for his great love wherewith he loved us even when we were dead in sins hath quickened us together. Did you hear that?
2: Yes.
0: He raised us up together with Christ. When he was raised from the dead, God had me in mind. He had you in mind. We were raised together with you. Then it says, even when we were dead in sins, had raised us up, made us alive together, quickened us together with Christ. By grace he has saved. And had raised us up together. And, did you see that? And made us sit together. Where? The same place. Far above all governments, all rule and authority and power and dominion. Shout amen, somebody. Hallelujah. You know, when we sing that song, I hope we'll get some time to sing it. May we be a shining light to the nations. May your kingdom come to the nations. And then he goes, may your kingdom come in us. In us. I think about it. I think of the whole world. The kingdom is at work in me. When I show up, the kingdom shows up. Wow. Wow. Nothing that we cannot do. St. Matthew's Gospel, chapter 18. We're changing things everywhere. St. Matthew's Gospel, chapter 18. Read verse 19. Ha ha. Glory to God. Read it for me. 1, 2, go. Who's talking?
1: Jesus.
0: The master himself.
1: Yes.
0: Okay. Uh-huh. Again, I say unto you, that if two of you shall agree on earth as touching anything that they shall ask, it shall be done for them of my Father which is in heaven. Show, wow. My. For where two or three are gathered together in my name, there am I in the midst of them. I said he's talking about the smallest church. The smallest church is the church with two or three members. It doesn't get smaller than that. What the smallest church can do in the city. Something, aren't you? We are going to put this to work. You see, he says to pray, to praise God with understanding. It's different from praising with the understanding. Praise with understanding. That means know what you are doing. If he wants you to praise with understanding, then he wants you to pray with understanding. Praying with the understanding means that you're praying through your mind in a language that you understand. Praying with understanding means that you know what you're doing and you know how you're doing what you're doing. Now, when you have that knowledge of God in your spirit and something is happening, or you want something to happen, or you want something not to happen, however you want it. Take your brethren. Two or three others. Gather together. Explain the issues. Are you hearing me? Don't just say, agree with me, and start talking and praying. Explain the issues. Because there has to be a heart agreement, not a head agreement. Are you hearing this? Explain the issues. They'll catch the vision with you. And then you say, in the name of the Lord Jesus, we stand against this thing. We want it changed. And it shall be so. You know, before my dad passed on, he made a remark one day when, you know, he was talking to me about something. He said he found out no prayer that had been brought to the house, in the sitting room at home, anything, any issue that was of concern that was brought to the family was taken to that place to pray. You see, his sitting room was a kind of family altar. He said they found out nothing that had been prayed about in that place that failed to receive an answer. This was the reason, what I just read to you. And on some occasions, I was there when certain things that seemed difficult and almost impossible were prayed about, and the answers came. Remarkable answers. Some of them come to my mind even now. It's amazing what the Lord has done. I say to you, brothers and sisters, don't neglect the power that you have. Running this way and that way about what to do or what to do. Listen, many people may be praying, but praying in agreement is a different thing. It's not enough to say, I have 12 people praying for me in that place. I have some 20 people right now praying for me. Many people can be praying without agreement. Yes. Everybody's talking. So you've told them, now brethren, let's pray about they are not in agreement. Because they don't even understand the issues. Explain the issues. Explain why the answer should go in this direction. Preach the message to them. By the time you're through, they are already scared. Yeah. Fire! When I pray about some things, maybe I call the CC members who want to pray about something, for example. I don't just call them and say, gentlemen, let's pray about so and so. No, no, no. I explain. All right? By the time, before I'm through, they're already like, you know, everybody's charged. You know, it's like, you know, everybody wants something done. And then we start the prayer. If two of you shall agree on earth as touching anything that they shall ask, it shall be done. Don't wait anymore. This is how we're going to change our cities. Change our environment. You're talking about terror everywhere. There's terror, there's terror, there's terror. Ah! So we too should become afraid? No, it's getting annoying. Let me explain something to you. Hallelujah. Let me explain something to you. In the days of Abraham, the Bible tells us how that in the city of Sodom, the people were so wicked and evil, and then the homosexuals began to dominate the land like they're trying to rear their heads today. And so God sent two angels to Sodom. The Bible says they were parading the streets in Sodom. The angels were going through the streets in Sodom. The people didn't know that the angels of God who came for destruction, to destroy the city of Sodom, were going through the streets. And when they were satisfied, they decided to deliver Lot and his family and to destroy the whole city. Do you realize that we can invite angels and have them patrolling the streets? And we can give them the orders to haul these terrorists into the hands of the law and ensure that there in the law there are those who are intelligent and willing and patriotic enough to take actions? Why do we behave as though we are victims? We are not victims, we are victors. Are you hearing me? It's about time we prayed correctly and began to change things in our world. We can't be running away like everybody else. Something is happening and we're all running with all the Holy Ghost and with all the Jesus. No, it's about time we said no to the devil. Hallelujah. Are you still here? You are going to effect that change. He said, where two or three are gathered together. Don't wait till Sunday. In your cell meeting. You can take actions. Take actions. How many do we need? Two. Two people in agreement can do more than 2,000 people in disunity. Yes, So you're going to use that.
2: Yes.
0: And before this conference is over, you can take actions on certain things. You can think of anything that has bothered your mind and start rejoicing because you know how to settle it. Far above all rule, all government. Is it the government that has made a decree? Is it the government? What is it? Which organization has done something or said something that is to your disadvantage and you don't want it? See why we don't panic? No matter what is happening, we don't panic because we can change anything. We can change anything. We just relax. And they're saying what they're saying. What we say is what will happen. We have the last word. You're going to use it. You're going to use it. So make sure you write it down. You're going to use it. Write it down. You're going to use it. And when God does something, tell it. Learn to testify. Share testimonies. They're not too small. Share testimonies. Tell the story. Because understand this. You need to know it. Every demon doesn't know you. You're surprised. Understand this. These are some things that the Holy Spirit had to teach me many years ago. Because they don't know everything. They don't know everything. So every demon doesn't know you. So, okay, they know now. Oh, she's a believer. She's one of those Christians. Yeah. But they don't know what he got inside you. Are you full of fear? Have you been trained? Do you know what to do? They're going to have to test you. So the first thing you start doing when you show up in a new environment, start testifying. The demons that are close by will transmit the message. They'll hear you. And immediately start telling others, oh, that guy, he was the one that did this. He was the one that did that. You remember what the demon so-and-so said? He was the one that... They start sending the message around. Immediately they are full of fear. And they are careful of you. Because they are proud figures and they don't like to be disgraced. Very proud. So they don't want to be disgraced and they stay clear of you. What if you don't testify? They don't know what God has done with your life. And then they start hanging around. You know, throwing little things at you. You know? And then you find some little distractions all around your life. Because of these little demons that don't know who you are. Testify. The Bible says they overcame him by the blood of the Lamb and by the word of their testimony. Testify. It's one of those years, you know, when I was going out on crusades in the remote villages. God told me they don't all know you. When you get up there, testify. You know, he said, testify. Let them hear what I've done with your life. He says, and once you start saying it, he says, the fear will paralyze them. And they will send the message to others. So when you show up, you hear a demon saying, we know who you are. Don't send us out of here. They've heard about you. They've heard. The ones that haven't heard. Who are you? You don't need to say anything. Just start testifying. the testimony. And he would say, stop it, stop it, stop it. He would say, get out in Jesus. Hallelujah. You still there? Okay, so that's number one. Number two. Glory to God. You know, you've come from many different places. And you've been seeding the word with the gospel of Jesus Christ. Remember this. The gospel of Jesus Christ is in our hands. We are the ones in custody of the gospel today. We have come in the office. It rests with us today. What are we going to do? There are others that have done theirs. And we talk about Kenneth Hagin, but he's gone. Not long ago, Paul Roberts went. TL is old. Right? Yeah. And there are many others. There are very few ministries that have as many motivated young people who are educated like we do all around the world. So the investments, the Lord's investments in us is enormous. We can't waste it. We have to act. We have to do something. We have to use what we've got and change the world. Hallelujah. Until you prevail with God, you cannot prevail with men. You know, it gives us the picture of Jacob when he wanted to return to his homeland. And all of the wealth and all of what God had blessed him with and his large family. And he took all of this and was ready to go homeward. But then he remembered there was a problem. He had cheated his brother many, many years before. And his brother had vowed to kill him. And his brother Esau had become a very strong man, a great man, with a large army. And so, Jacob had reason to be afraid. Because truly, when Esau heard that Jacob was coming home, he got his army ready to attack him. Jacob knew he was a dead man. And everything he had would go to the winds. So as he got everything ready, got everybody ready for the journey, his heart was not at rest. And so he stopped. He said, you go on. I cannot come yet. And the Bible says, and Jacob was left alone. You see, if Jacob didn't prevail with God, he will not prevail with men. And he knew it. So he stayed back to prevail with God. And in a sort of mystery, the Bible wanders into this area without giving us any details and just says a man wrestled with him. But then you have to study the scripture to discover what this was all about. Yes, the angel of the Lord appeared to Jacob
1: And Jacob wrestled with this angel all night long. You know, sometimes we look at it and there's so many interpretations for us. But the most significant thing about it, that experience, was that with all of the fellowship that we could deduce from there, the prayer part was the most important. He prayed. He held on to the angel. And the angel said, "It's the break of day, I gotta go." He said, "No, I can't let you go till you bless me. I can't let you go." And he would not let him go, and the angel couldn't tear himself from Jacob. Finally, he touched his thigh, and Jacob began to limp. And of course, evidently, he fell under the power. And the angel said to him, "Your name will no longer be called Jacob, but Israel." He said, "For as a prince, you have prevailed with God." As a prince, you have prevailed with God. This is the important area for us to look at. This man needed to prevail with men. But until he prevailed with God, he had no chance. So you've got to prevail with God. Prevail with God. See, we talk about praying in the spirit, but there is a spirit of prayer. Now, when we say a spirit of prayer, I'm not describing necessarily a certain angel or spirit whose name is called prayer. That's not what I'm saying. See, it means when the Holy Spirit of God brings an overwhelming atmosphere and influence of prayer into your life. And what happens is, you breathe prayer. All of that time, and when he does it, sometimes it stays on you for months. It can stay on you for months. It can stay on you for a year, even more. You just experience the spirit of prayer. See, that rests on you and influences you over a period of time. Now, does it happen when he chooses to, or is there anything we can do about it? Emphatically, yes. It's not just when he chooses to. No, it's when you invite by desire that spirit of prayer. You invite by desire. He said he will give to drink the thirsty soul. If you're thirsty, he'll give to you to drink. So when you're thirsty for God like this, and you begin that fellowship of prayer, it won't be long before you discover the spirit of prayer. He'll bring that atmosphere into your life. You bring that influence into your life. You find that you're constantly praying. See, every now and then, he draws your heart into his thinking, into his motivations, into his visions, into his plans and purposes. So he expresses himself through you in prayer. How important that is. And during that period that the Holy Ghost does this in you and through you, you know that you know that you know something is about to be birthed. something's about to come out, to happen. So invite that spirit of prayer. You invite him by a strong desire and by plunging yourself into him, as it were. It doesn't happen by you saying, Lord, I invite you. You invite him by your strong desire. If you want him, he will be found of you. That's what it means when it says, if you seek him with all your heart, he will be found of you. You seek God. Doesn't mean he's missing. You know, it doesn't mean you're looking for him somewhere. When you seek God, he's talking about a desire, a strong desire for God, a strong desire for his presence, a strong desire to have that fellowship with him, a strong desire for his word, a strong desire for his influence in your life. And the thing is, if you don't have it, you can't transfer it. You see it? And it's important that those who are around us have a hunger for God. We impart others with what we have. So every leader, every true leader must have it. You must cultivate it. It doesn't come by itself. You got to cultivate it. Cultivate it. The thing is, always, it's his part to come to you. He'll stay you. He'll stay your mind. He'll always do it. That's what he's doing even now. See, he'll stay your mind towards it. But whether or not you're going to invite him and have strong desire for him is your responsibility. He'll always call your attention because he loves us and he wants us. He'll always call your attention to a greater and higher walk with God. You see, that's what he desires. And he knows that's what you desire. And all you have to do is act accordingly. See, it's the doing part that's left now. The doing part. Hallelujah. Imagine that you had someone in a house with fire and you knew you could save him from dying. I'm so sure that you would rush in to save his life. Right? Because life is important to us. You want to save him from dying. You do anything to get in and save him. And bring him out of that place. That's the way we ought to be. But what about, think about it. This is just temporary salvation. When you save someone from the fire in the house. Okay? You haven't saved his soul, you just saved his body. What about the eternal fire of hell? Isn't it worth saving someone from? Can you really love somebody and not mind that he or she is going to hell? Can you? Do you really love someone and you don't care that he's going to hell? Have you thought about it? You know, there are people who pray for a loved one to be saved. Like a woman praying for her husband to be a Christian. And she might even go to the pastor and say, Pastor, I really want my husband to be born again, so we can all become in the church together. And maybe the reason she wants it, and a lot of times that's the reason that salvation doesn't take place so long. She's been praying many years. And that man hasn't given a thought to salvation. And even when she preaches to him, he gets angry. Why is it? Because she's asking, maybe, not all the time, of course, but there are those who are asking for a carnal reason. She wants him to be born again so he'll be a better husband. not because of his soul. So he'll stop going out and staying out somewhere. So he'll be coming home early. And so he'll take care of the family. All that selfishness and greed that color prayers affect our prayer life in such a way, selfish prayers like that are not heard. And you want your son to be born again so he'll be a good boy. No. 1,000 times no. We have to be focused on the eternal salvation. We have to think of eternity. We have to think of those things that really matter. We have to think of those things that count with God. Then the Holy Spirit will work together with you and bring that salvation through. He has no obligation to answer your selfish prayers. James said, you ask and receive not because you ask amiss that you may consume it upon your lust. See, that's why you don't receive when you ask. Oh, you pray. May God remove every selfishness from your life. Every selfishness. All selfish ambition. May God get it out of your life. Yes. It should be your prayer. It should be your pursuit in life. To make sure that there's no selfishness in your life, in your spirit. How many times we pray with so much selfishness? If there's a big thing that God's going to do, if he doesn't do it through us, we don't accept it. Selfishness. That's not the way you walk with the Holy Spirit. See, if you truly want to give God glory in your life, then it doesn't matter how it comes. It's the Holy Spirit all the same. It's the Holy Spirit all the same. And then you start learning how to bless God, praise God, worship the Lord and thank him when he does something good in another person's life. And when another one is esteemed above you, you don't care. You're just so happy for him. Because it's the Holy Spirit. We already know it's not by might. It's not by power, but by the Holy Ghost. So he's the one that really deserves all the praise, all the honor. He's the one. And God, when he sees that humility in your life, he'll lift you. He'll promote you. The Bible says he exalts the humble. He promotes the humble. But he abases the proud. He resists the proud. He never wants us to be proud. No matter what God does through us, he never wants us to be proud. But we should be proud of him. Yes. We should be proud of what he's made us. Yes. We should be proud of his glory in our lives. Yes. But we should never exalt ourselves above someone else. It's not I'm better than you. Without me, you can't be anywhere. You know? If God didn't use me, you wouldn't be anywhere. That's terrible. God doesn't want us to think that way. No. He doesn't want us to think that way. So that's one of the things you do for yourself. See, if you're going to prevail with God in prayer like this, that means you're going to have results with him. Then even before you begin such prayer for anybody else or about any situation, the first thing is get rid of your own sins. Every sin in your life must go. You see. The first thing will be to repent of your personal sins. There are different kinds of sins that people commit. It can be like I just said now, sin of pride and arrogance. You may be surprised that God is calling your attention to your pride and arrogance. And if you don't take care of it, you cannot prevail with God. You can't pray that kind of prayer. Because that thing will be in your heart. He said, David said, if I regard iniquity in my heart, the Lord will not hear me. He says, the Lord's ear. Isaiah said, the Lord's ear is not heavy that he cannot hear. Neither is his hand shortened that he cannot save. He said, but your iniquity and your sins have hidden his face from you that he cannot hear you. So sometimes the people are praying, they want to fellowship with God upon their sins. And God is not that way. He's a just, righteous, and holy God. His word is so simple and so clear. Always, he turns your heart to how do you behave to your fellow man? How?
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0: or not the Adam who saw, or a low sorrow, or a low pure,
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0: 我几遍啦。我为阿爸别呀你我做。我让爸爸带。我让罗达。That is what the Bible says he has got.
1: Yes, ma'am.
0: Tori, or a long song, Sarah. Tori, not. Or a long song, or a long song, or a long song, or a long song, or a long song, or a long song, or a long song, or a long song, or a long song, or a long song, or a long song, or a long song, or a long song, or a long song, or a long song, or a long song, or a long song, or a long song, or a long song, or a long song, or a long song, or a long song, or a long song, or a long song, or a long song, or a long song, or a long song, or a long song, or a long song, or a long song, or a long song, or a long song, or a long song, or a long song, or a long song, or a long song, or a long song, or a long song, or a long song, or a long song, or a long song, or a long song, or a long song, or a long song, or a long song, or a long song, or a long song, or a long song, or a long song, or a long song, or a long song, or a long song, or a long song, or a long song, or a long song, or a long song, or a long song, or a long song, or a long song, or a long song, or a long song, or a long song, or a long song, or a long song, or a long song, or a long song, or a long song, or a long song, or a long song, or a long song, or a long song, or a long song, or a long song, or a long song, or a long song, or a long song, or a long song, or a long song, or a long song, or a long song

0: 见那些兄弟们姐姐，听出那里有个人，我是我和我那么久，Like there is fire on the mountain, raise your voices. 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

From the days of John the Baptist, the kingdom of God suffers violence and the violent take it by force. 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The fathers, the mothers, my brothers and my sisters. 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

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We are reaching you live from Wales Broadcasting House along Alafin Avenue, Oluyole Estate, Ibadan. I am Kemi Sola Williams. First, the headlines. INEC extends candidate submission deadline to Tuesday. SERAB urges President Tinubu, Atiku, others to publish assets before election. United States court clears way for deportations of South Sudan, Myanmar nationals. Iran issues demands for reopening of Hormuz. In the ever-exciting world of sports, 2026 Commonwealth Fencing Championships begin in Lagos today. That's the headline news. Now the news in detail. The Independent National Electoral Commission, INEC, has extended the deadline for political parties to submit the list of candidates for the 2027 governorship and state houses of assembly elections from Saturday, August 8th. To Tuesday, August 11th, 2026. The Commission announced the extension in a press statement issued yesterday and signed by the National Commissioner.

chairman of its Information and Voter Education Committee, Mohammed Haruna. According to INEC, the decision followed appeals by political parties for additional time to complete the submission process through the dedication online portal. In a related development, INEC announced the suspension of permanent voters' card PVC collections in Osun State ahead of the August 15th governorship election. The commission said voters who applied for replacement of lost, damaged, or defaced permanent voters' cards would have until midnight today, August 9th, to print downloadable copies of their cards. The Socioeconomic Rights and Accountability Project, SERAB, has urged all 19 presidential candidates to announce by the Independent National Electoral Commission, INEC, to publish details of their assets and liabilities, those of their spouses, and, where applicable, their unmarried children under 18, ahead of the 2027 presidential election. SERAB also urged the candidate to disclose the legitimate sources of their significant assets and publicly reject vote buying and electoral bribery before and during the election. In a public notice issued by its deputy director, Kolawole Oluwadare, the organization made the call in an open letter to the candidates dated August 8, 2026. The 19 candidates listed by SERAB include President Bola Tinubu of the All Progressives Congress, Atiku Abubakar of the African Democratic Congress, Peter Obi of the Nigeria Democratic Congress, Senator Sandy Ono of the People's Democratic Party, among others. Away from that, the National Drug Law Enforcement Agency, NDLEA, has cautioned parents to closely monitor their children's craving for cookies and gummies, warning that some of the products may contain illicit substances being smuggled into the country. In a media release issued today, NDLEA Director of Media and Advocacy, Femi Babafemi, disclosed that recent seizures by the agency's officers had revealed attempts by criminals to introduce prohibited substances under the guise of everyday snacks. Babafemi encouraged parents to pay more attention if their children and young ones constantly crave for cookies and gummies, saying there may be more to them than ordinary cookies and gummies. The warning comes amid a major interception by the Nigerian Customs Service at the Tinkan Island port in Lagos. NDLEA officials described the products, which originated from the United States and were packaged to resemble ordinary vegan snacks with appealing flavors, as an emerging public health threat. They noted that the attractive packaging could appeal especially children, students, and young people, raising the risk of accidental consumption of concentrated cannabis. Away from Nigeria, two federal judges have cleared the way for President Donald Trump's administration to end temporary protections from deportation for people who have come to the United States from South Sudan and Myanmar. Recall that judges in Boston, Massachusetts, and Chicago, Illinois, last Friday rejected last-ditch efforts by immigrants' rights advocates to maintain the temporary protected status, TPS, designations for the two countries after the U.S. Supreme Court in June allowed the administration to end similar protections for thousands of people from Haiti and Syria. The Supreme Court decision had limited lower court ability to block the Department of Homeland Security's efforts to end TPS for people from roughly a dozen countries, arguing the executive branch maintained broad authority to make decisions on the program. After the Supreme Court ruling, immigrant rights lawyers made a new challenge, arguing that HDHS lacked the authority to terminate TPS.
Spain has introduced temporary border checks on visitors from Italy, which came into effect at midnight yesterday in a tit-for-tat move. The announcement came as a diplomatic rift between the two European Union countries intensified a week after Italy introduced similar restrictions on Spanish visitors. Spain revealed that the controls would stay in place for at least a month. The announcement came after Italy rejected Madrid's warning last Friday that it would take measures to protect the dignity of its citizens if Rome did not lift its restrictions today. Iran set preconditions for reopening of the Straits of Hormuz yesterday, including compensation for war damages, complicating a potential deal to open the waterway essential to the world economy. According to reports, Tehran imposes an effective blockade of the Straits since the United States and Israel struck Iran in late February and wants to charge tolls for passage, attacking ships it accuses of attempting to circumvent its preferred route. Iranian Foreign Minister Abbas Araghchi stated that discussions with Oman over transit and management of the Straits are approaching the final stages, but added that the reopening of Hormuz is subject to other conditions and compensation for the violation of the June agreement. Security Chief Baghdad yesterday laid out a list of demands for reopening the Strait, including an end to war and aggression against Iran and its allies in Lebanon, Palestine, Yemen, and Iraq. He also demanded the lifting of a parallel U.S. naval blockade of Iran, the end of sanctions, the release of frozen assets, and compensation for wartime damage. In the ever-exciting world of sport, the 2026 Commonwealth Federation Fencing Championships will officially commence in Lagos today, marking the first time the prestigious senior championships have been hosted on African soil. With delegations from 20 nations now in attendance, rugby scores Nigeria in Atlantic City, Victoria Island in Lagos, has become the vibrant state for 6 days of world-class fencing competition. Speaking at the opening, President of the Commonwealth Fencing Federation, Marie-France Dufour, commended Nigeria's preparations and the enthusiasm of its athletes. Dufour expressed confidence that the event would boost the popularity of fencing across Africa and inspired greater participation. That's it on the World News at noon. Before we end the news, here are the highlights. Informed you that the Independent National Electoral Commission, INEC, extended the deadline for political parties to submit the list of candidates for the 2027 governorship and State House of Assembly elections from Saturday, August 8th, to Tuesday, August 11th, 2026. According to reports, the Socioeconomic Rights and Accountability Project urged all 19 presidential candidates announced by the Independent National Electoral Commission to publish details of their assets and liabilities, those of their spouses, and where applicable, their unmarried children under 18, ahead of the 2027 presidential election. Two federal judges cleared the way for President Donald Trump's administration to end temporary protections from deportation for people who have come to the United States from South Sudan and Myanmar. Iran set preconditions for reopening of the Strait of Hormuz yesterday, including compensation for war damages, complicating a potential deal to open the waterway essential to the world economy. The bulletin was compiled, edited, and also brought to you by Kemi Sola Williams. Stay connected with us on all our social media platforms as well as Radio 893. 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
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Thank you for listening. 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

Gondi Afrobeat. Gods Radio 89.3 FM, your number one preferred awesome radio. 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And of course, your preferred awesome radio. How is the weather over there? I hope you're enjoying the weather. And how is it going? How is it going? Did you go to church? I believe you went to church, right? If you are still in church, you can still connect. And if you are already at home, you can also connect. Call your family and friends. 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And what did we do here on the Top 10 Gospel Song Show? I bring to you trending gospel song for the week that will bless your life. We bring everything together that is going to bless you for the whole week that you can use as you go by the week. So this show is expected to bless you. I don't know your tears, I don't know your fears, but right here at the Top 10 Gospel Song Show, we bring to you music, gospel songs that will bless you. I'm talking about transformational songs. I'm talking about uplifting music. I'm talking about powerful anointed music from the powerful anointed ministers of God. And right here, your host right here on the Top 10 Gospel Song Show is none other than Ojetola Omolola. But right here on the show, you can call me Flaming Lola. And that's your number one woman for anything gospel. Anything gospel, plug me in. I'm your Apple man for gospel music. And I'll be your driver. I'll be your host on the Top 10 Gospel Song Show this morning. I brought to you again 10 trending gospel songs that will bless you again today. We'll be going on a very short break. By the time we're back, we'll be going straight into our number 10. We'll be going from number 10 to number 1. But before we get into number 10, can you guess what do you think our number 10 music is going to be for this week? Guess it while we take a break. By the time we're back, we'll be playing our number 10 on the Top 10 Gospel Song Show.

Okay, welcome back. And that was Basket of Praise by Minister Deborah Ajayi. And you know that when it comes to Deborah Ajayi is that energetic praise singer. When it comes to, when you need that very energetic female gospel artist or gospel praise leader, then you can come for Deborah Ajayi. She's that person for it. Okay, without wasting much of our time, welcome back. And we are still right here on the top 10 gospel songs. If you're just joining us, welcome. And

song show. If it's your first time joining the show, I'm supposed to sing you a welcome in the name of the Lord for you, but sorry, we're running out of time, so we'll not be able to do that. Join us next week and I'm going to sing that song for you. But to our returning listener, thank you for always listening. This is the top 10 gospel song show. And our number 10 on the top 10 gospel song show this morning is by our own Minister Emmanuel. Oh my God. Oh, Minister BC Emmanuel. Why am I putting this together? Maybe because they are putting Emmanuel. Okay, it's by our own Minister BC Emmanuel. And this song, I really wish it's not on number 10 this morning, but then I think we don't have choice. A very popular song that we know. And this is Anoni by Minister BC Emmanuel. You know that very Anoni. This song is a song that is talking about the mercy of God. That if not for the mercy of God, what will I have done? Where will I be? But God has decided to show you and me mercy, and we are just a product of that grace and of that mercy. So we're going to be listening to this song this morning, and I hope, I pray that this one will minister to you and bless you. Anoni by Minister BC Emmanuel.

Into this song is literally talking about the love of God, the one that has decided to show us love. Yes, if not for the love of God, who are we? How can we even claim to be a Christian? God has decided to show us love. And yeah, this morning we're going to be listening to All the Love, the Love of the Lord, the Love of God by Minister Stephen Ade featuring Love Abolade. Ladies and gentlemen, my brothers and sisters in the Lord, let's go listen to All the Love by Stephen Ade featuring Love Abolade.

Okay, welcome back. And you just listened to Anuni by Minister B.C. Emmanuel. It's not literally talking about God's mercy. The Lord had decided to show mercy upon. I don't know about you, but it has been the mercy of the Lord. If not for the mercy of the Lord, where will I be? And that is simply what Minister B.C. Emmanuel was talking about in this song, Anuni by B.C. Emmanuel. Next on the list on our number 9 is Oh the Love by Stephen Ade and Love Abolade, my very own sister. This is a very powerful and uplifting song that we need to listen to.

Okay, you just listened to All the Love by Stephen Ade and Minister Love Abolade. As you can see, this song is literally talking about God's love. And if God has decided to show us love, what can we do in return that to show him love? And how do you show him love? By doing his will, by obeying his commandments and all. So by doing that, you're also reciprocating the love God has showed you. Okay, welcome back. And that was All the Love by Stephen Ade and Love Abolade. Right now, we're moving on to our number 8 on the top 10 God's Song Show. And our number 10 on the list this morning is Superpower by Limo Blaze. Super Jesus Power, Superpower, Jesus Power. Of course, Jesus owns the superpower. But this one, the sound, the rhythm, the lyrics of the song will bless you specially. So my people, my family in Christ, my brothers and sisters in the Lord, let's go listen to Superpowers by Minister Limo Blaze. Ladies and gentlemen, give it up for Limo Blaze, Superpowers.

Okay, welcome back, and you just listened to Superpower by Limo Blaze. From the name Blaze, you know the kind of energy Limo Blaze will give us, is that very hyper energy. And that's a Superpower by Limo Blaze. It's literally talking about God's power. Of course, all power, all glory, all honor belongs to God. We don't waste much of our time. We move straight to our number 7. And this our number 7 is the first time I'll be hearing a Christian gospel Afrobeat singer, right? It's the first time I'll be bringing up right here on the top 10 song show or the top 10 show. And this one is special. This song is titled Oh My Sing or Oh The Sing by Ninochez. This is a song that is a Oh My Soul Sings by Ninochez. This is a song that is literally talking about, you know, one of the things God has created human beings is for us to praise God, sing unto His name, all ye that have bread, let's praise the name of the Lord. And that is what Ninochez has decided to bring into the Afro gospel. This is special. This is unique. This is the first time I'm seeing this kind of song by a female gospel, Afro gospel artist. And that's why we are bringing it to you right on the top 10 gospel song show. This one will bless you specially. So my brothers and sisters in the Lord, let's go listen to the Afro gospel song show for the first time on the top 10 gospel song show by our very own Ninochez.

Cardiac on the mix. Okay, welcome back, and you just listened to My Soul Sings by Nina Shears, a Afro gospel music. Because of our time, we're moving very, very, very fast. And our number 6 on the top 10 gospel song show this morning is Odaju by Minister Emmanuel. Oh my God, and Mr. BC Emmanuel. Initially, BC Emmanuel released Odaju, which happened to be a very spontaneous song, but now we have a combination of Ima, Oh My God, and BC Emmanuel. Without wasting much of our time, let's go and listen to Odaju. It's a certain. What is certain? From the song, you're going to understand more about the music. So let's go listen.

Okay, we are sure we couldn't listen to the Ma Oh My God part, but during the week, let's just play it one of those days in the week, and I can assure you that it will bless you. That was Odajo by Minister BC Emmanuel and Minister Ima Oh My God. Next on our list this morning is Arabata Ribiti Eledumare. Like, that is just a description of how big God is. I don't want to talk much. This song is just literally talking about the features of God. And this song was released by Team Godfrey and the Beautiful Community. So without wasting much time, let's go listen to Arabata Ribiti by Team Godfrey and its community. Chubby, chubby, chubby.

0: For me, I think this is my own song for the week. I don't know about you, but I'm in love with this particular song. Arabataribiti by Tim Godfrey, Fearless Community, featuring Emeka Songs, Egajo. This is a very powerful, good song. Next on our list this morning is Ikpe by Minister Yinka Alaseyori, featuring Minister BBO. This one is a song that is talking about God calling you by grace. Like, there are a lot of people God could have called, but he has decided to call you. So it's a grace, it's a privilege, and so God, I'm grateful to be a vessel you have decided to use. Ladies and gentlemen, my brothers and sisters in the Lord, let's go listen to Ikpe by Minister Yinka Alaseyori and Minister BBO.
1: Come on, everybody, jam those hands together for Jesus.

Okay, welcome back, and you just listened to Ikpe by Minister Yinka Alaseyori featuring Minister Bibio. We're sorry we couldn't really play much of the song because it's because our time is actually fast spent and we need to move as soon as possible. That's the song literally talking about God calling you by grace, not because you are the best, not because you're perfect, but I decided to bless you. Okay, thank you all for listening to the God Thank God Song Show this morning with your girl Flamie Lola. And our number one on the top 10 God Song Show list this morning is ADML. Can you guess what that means? Ademola. If I did not add this song to the list, I feel like you people, you need to sue me because this song is literally everywhere. It's everywhere. Ademola by Minister and Great Man Takit. Minister Ademola. Actually, that's the other name. This song is literally talking about God, people thinking you can become somebody, and at the end of it, you actually became something. And that's all right here on the Top 10 Construct Song Show with your girl, Flamie Lola. Till meet again next week. 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It's 9.3 FM. A little big shout out to Mr. Sam Adeleye for being our studio manager today. So let's go listen to Ademola by Minister Great Man Takit Ademola.

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0: You are welcome to Capstone Capsules Sunday Tonic, a media evangelism and mission outreach at Wells Radio 89.3 FM, Ibadan, Nigeria. Today, we have a minister of the gospel in the house. His name is Pastor Shola Kayinde of God of Purpose Prayer Ministry, Ikorodu, Lagos. You'll be ministering to us after our brother, Reverend Professor Adetokunbo Adesanmi, ministered.
1: Blessed Sunday, beloved in Christ. Welcome to your weekly Capstone Capsules on Sunday. To God be all the glory for the bounties of grace and the blessings of mercy we have been receiving through this series on the people of the book. Under the sub-theme of following faithful footsteps, we have harvested immense lessons from the lives of Noah, Abraham, Sarah, Hagar, Isaac, Rebekah, Jacob and Esau, Rachel, Leah, Joseph, Moses, Rahab, Deborah, Gideon, Samson, Ruth, Naomi, and Hannah. Today, we reflect on lessons from the life of Samuel the prophet. Samuel lived a life of absolute devotion, serving as the trusted bridge, the link, between Israel's chaotic era of the judges and the ordered era of the kings. Samuel was a miracle child given to a waiting mother, Hannah, who dedicated him to temple service right from infancy. Samuel grew up in a corrupt religious climate under Eli the priest, yet he upheld a pure heart and a sensitive ear to God's voice. As Israel's final judge, first classical prophet, and a righteous priest, Samuel, by God's enablement, unified a fractured nation, routed the Philistines, and anointed Israel's first two kings, Saul and David. Samuel was a man of total spiritual accuracy. 1 Samuel chapter 3 verse 19 records that the Lord was with him, and he let none of Samuel's prophetic words fall to the ground unfulfilled. His life was defined by total integrity, radical obedience, and a lifelong commitment to intercessory prayer. Four key scriptures that capture Samuel's impactful life are found in 1 Samuel chapter 3 verse 10, chapter 7 verse 12, chapter 12 verse 23, and chapter 15 and verse 22. Let me read 1 Samuel chapter 3 verse 10. The Bible says, "Now the Lord came and stood and called as at all the time, Samuel, Samuel. And Samuel answered, Speak, for your servant hears." Now, this was a pivotal moment when Samuel moved from performing religious routines under Eli to beginning to host a personal relationship with God. He showed deep availability by putting aside his own rest and his comfort, listening to God with a ready heart, and answering God promptly. This teaches that a good leader stays open to God's call, and God reveals his secrets to those who possess a listening, willing, and humble heart. 1 Samuel chapter 7 verse 12 says, "Then Samuel took a stone and set it between Mizpah and Shen and called his name Ebenezer, saying, Thus far the Lord has helped us." Now this was after a major military victory over the Philistines. Samuel set up a physical monument of remembrance, thus practicing what I call the attitude of gratitude, a vital leadership virtue. Ebenezer means stone of help. Therefore, Samuel's action teaches that acknowledging God's past track records secures our current rest. 1 Samuel chapter 12 verse 23, it says, "Moreover, as for me, far be it from me that I should sin against the Lord in ceasing to pray for you, but I will teach you the good and the right way." Even when the people rejected Samuel's leadership, you know, to demand a king, as one who lived in intercession, he refused to become bitter, but rather vowed to keep praying for Israel. He saw prayer as a divine duty, not a choice, and he considered that ceasing to intercede for his people was a direct sin against God. This is another key leadership attribute. In 1 Samuel chapter 15 verse 22, the Bible says, "So Samuel said, As the Lord has great delight in burnt offerings and sacrifices, as in obeying the voice of the Lord, behold, to obey is better than sacrifice and to heed than the fat of rams." Samuel delivered this sharp rebuke to King Saul, who tried to excuse his partial obedience with religious rituals. Now, it means God values a surrendered will much more than expensive outward religious performances. Like Samuel, good leaders put total obedience first. In summary, Samuel's story epitomizes the leadership virtues of availability, gratitude, intercession, and obedience, among others. Here are three key specific leadership lessons that we can learn from the life of Samuel. Lesson number one, protecting our atmosphere in corrupt environments. Samuel grew up among Eli's wicked sons, Hophni and Phinehas, who defiled the tabernacle. Yet, Samuel did not compromise. He didn't go into sin. He didn't join them in sinning. The negativity of our environment is never an excuse for decadence or decay in our own character. The negativity of our environment is never an excuse for decadence or decay in our own character. We can protect our atmosphere even when we live in corrupt environments. Lesson number two, integrity establishes indisputable authority. At the end of his public leadership, Samuel openly challenged the nation to name one person he had defrauded, oppressed, or taken a bribe from. And the crowd answered as recorded in 1 Samuel chapter 12 verse 4, "You have not cheated us." Beloved, total and true power is built on clean hands of integrity. True power is built on clean hands of integrity. Integrity establishes us in indisputable, unquestionable authority. Lesson number three, handling rejection with grace and prayer. When Israel demanded a king, they were not just changing a political system. They were rejecting Samuel's leadership. However, instead of throwing a tantrum or quitting and just abandoning them to God, Samuel took his heart straight to God in prayer and kept serving his assignment and even praying for the people. Let's not forget these three lessons, that we can protect our atmosphere even in corrupt environments. That's lesson number one. Lesson number two, integrity establishes us in indisputable authority. And lesson number three, handling rejection with grace and prayer. We can handle rejection, even of our leadership, with grace and prayer rather than bitterness. In concluding, can you join me as we pray these living prayers? Dear Father God, like Samuel, deliver me from compromise and spiritual amnesia. Anchor my heart in unshakable integrity and put a holy heart to every form of distraction in my life. Open my spiritual ears to hear your voice clearly and grant me the grace to respond with prompt obedience. Let none of the assignments or words you give me fall to the ground unfulfilled. In Jesus' name I pray. Amen. Together we can pray. Dear Father God, like Samuel, deliver us from compromise and spiritual amnesia. Anchor our hearts in unshakable integrity and put a holy heart to every form of distraction that wants to come against our lives. Open our spiritual ears to hear your voice clearly. Grant us the grace to respond with prompt obedience. Let none of the assignments or the words or commands or instructions you give us fall to the ground unfulfilled. In Jesus' name, amen. Beloved, till we meet next Sunday with these lessons we have learned from the life of Samuel, remain blessed. In Jesus' name, amen. Shalom.

0: Dear listener, did you attend church service today? So, lo si church loni. Tori pe church ti emi lo ni All Souls Church, Bodija, Ibadan, Nigeria. Odo lo wa asu ni be loni, a teenager preached, and the theme of his message was "Seek ye first the kingdom of God." If you did not go to church today, you have to repent. Next Sunday, make sure you attend church service and God will bless you. But seek ye first the kingdom of God and his righteousness, and all these things shall be added unto you. 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

0: warm welcome to all our listeners across Oyo State and indeed in the entire world. It's my pleasure this beautiful Sunday afternoon, and when it will be the repeat broadcast on Thursday, to be a good evening. 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World's Radio is located right here in Alafin Avenue, Oluyole State in Ibadan, the capital of Oyo State. As usual, we are here again. The Lord has sent us to you, and it's our delight to be here. We are grateful for the gift of life. We trust that the Lord has blessed you today, wherever you worship God. We want to thank him for his abiding presence. He remains faithful even when we are not. Blessed be the name of the Lord. So I'm your regular host. I'm Evangelist Lillian Bademosi. And together with me, as usual, I have the other three members of the team. Pastor Chukwuma Nwachukwu is right here with me this afternoon.
1: Hallelujah.
0: Amen.
1: It's a pleasure.
0: Dr. Oluwafunmilayo Matthew is here. You're welcome in Jesus' name.
2: Amen. Thank you for the privilege, ma. We thank you for joining us. God bless you as you stay with us.
0: Amen. And we have Pastor Atama Emmanuel. Atama, you're welcome in Jesus' name.
3: It's a privilege being here again.
0: All right. We thank God again. Our studio manager is Mr. Samuel Adelibe. Sir Adelibe, as he's popularly called. Please, on our behalf, can you invite somebody, a friend, a colleague, a member of your family, a neighbor, somebody who needs to hear this program, because we'll be talking about something that is common to most of us. We want to talk about how to deal with betrayal. So our topic on Hope and Restoration this afternoon is dealing with betrayal. There's, you know, look, maybe we should start

0: by asking exactly what you mean by betrayal. Not that you don't know it, it's common, like I said. So it is a breaking of trust or faith or loyalty between people. It occurs when someone you trust or put confidence in breaks a promise or does something harmful, deceitful, or hurtful. Betrayal can be very, very traumatizing. We have like maybe different types of betrayal, but I'll just mention three. The first one will be maybe before we even talk of the types of betrayal. Before we talk of the types of betrayal, let's describe betrayal. I know betrayal is terrible. If you have experienced this, you know what I'm talking about. It hurts and causes shock, deep pain, grief, anger, confusion, stress, depression, etc. The list is endless. It differs from person to person.
1: Yes,
0: I know of someone who was betrayed, and the first thing that person did was to rush to the toilet. Someone who didn't have diarrhea before. On hearing that news, the person rushed to the toilet and started, you know, having a diarrhea. So you can respond maybe mentally, sometimes biologically, physically, but it hurts. And why does it hurt? Because it hurts not just a superficial kind of hurt. Sometimes it is deep. It is very deep. And mostly because of the source. So normally an enemy will strike your armor, and you don't expect loyalty or trust from your enemy. So an enemy cannot betray you because you already know the person is your enemy. But you know, when a friend, a member of your family, or somebody close to you, somebody within your inner circle, betrays you, it's like the person has struck deep into your heart, and so the wound is deeper. You are surprised. I know Jesus was not surprised when Judas betrayed him. But you and I, we are not Jesus right now. We are talking about the reality of betrayal. You know, because I mean, as I was preparing for this topic, we went, I read through, and I saw, you know, different comments. So Jesus was not surprised. I said, yes. If I told you that's what you're about to do, do it quickly. So he was aware that he was about to be betrayed. But we are talking of, you know, human beings, ordinary people, you and I, right? When somebody you least expected betrays you, it is not only surprising, it is also a shock. It is a shock. And it becomes, you know, more difficult to heal. The emotional wound takes a longer time to close because your brain keeps trying to make sense of that deception, of that wickedness, of that evil. You keep asking yourself, how? Was I too trusting? You know, shame would be okay. West Radio 893 FM fan page. Seba Kojasibe, Emari Bubuwa. Pastor Chuksunwa Chuku, Pastor Atama, Minu, ati Dokita, Uluwa Funulayo, Matthew, Uluwa Luri Joko, Ni Osan Toni, Le Konsiluru Kuluwa Kin Kabo. Alright. We are talking about dealing with betrayal. Eba Musani Yoruba.
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2: Amen.
0: All right, je ka ka awon verses ti a fe saye kan bi ki awon yin wa to ma ba da si ni one by one. Mark chapter 14 10 to 11. Mark chapter 14 10 to 11. Kelly, why we want to read this is for you to know that betrayal is not a new thing. It's not a new thing. So really, you shall read. I find the Bible alone. Aha. So Mark chapter 14, 11, 10 to 11. It says, and Judas Iscariot, one of the 12, went unto the chief priest to betray him unto them. That's to betray Jesus. And when they heard it, they were glad and promised to give him money. And he thought how he might conveniently betray him. Now, Veka Koda Losi, Psalm 41, verse 9. Psalm 41, verse 9. I'm sure we'll be looking at some other scriptures, but I'm going to talk about the first time. Psalm 41, verse 9. It says, yea, mine own familiar friend, in whom I trusted, I want us to take note of that word, trusted, which did eat of my bread, had lifted up his heel against me. This was our Lord referring to Kotomashele, you know, the psalmist the Kosibi. But Nkosi Jesu Kutiri was Sonone. Tebatu was Psalm 55, 12 to 14. David Lusambi. Only for it was not an enemy. Psalm 55, 12 to 14. For it was not an enemy that reproached me. Then I could have borne it. Neither was it he that hated me, that did magnify himself against me. Then I would have hid myself from him. Verse 13 only, but it was thou, a man my equal, my guide, and mine acquaintance. We took sweet counsel together and walked unto the house of God in company. We are laying the foundation. Okay, it's tough, isn't it? That was why we said, can she or ta? Don't betray me. We are not talking at it. You already know an enemy is an enemy. And you know me. Why would I eat in your house? Except the Lord tells me, daughter, dear, but bless her, because but if you offer me, I won't eat it, because I already know you don't like me. Shugman to ekpe ayi ore ku ni ko sun. E jon wole e jon jade. Gbogbo secret mi lo ti lo mo. I didn't hide anything from you. I want us to look at the story of Judas and the Lord Jesus. Now Judas was one of the 12 disciples of Jesus. He had seen Jesus perform many miracles. They went out and came in together. He had sat under his teachings. he, in fact, they trusted him with the treasury.
2: Treasurer.
0: Exactly, treasurer and ministry. Now he was the same man. In fact, in one of the Gospels, Jesus said, "Betrayest thou me with a kiss?" Ejo, and to batu kiss me. When you kiss me, you see me, you embrace me warmly. Would I ever suspect that you are planning evil against me, or that you have spoken ill about me somewhere, or that you are planning evil against me? You know, people who betray, they come across as nice people. You think they love you. And as I was preparing, somebody said, that also tells you that closeness is not the same thing as commitment. So that somebody is close to us does not mean that person is committed to you. That people are flocking around you. It could be for whatever they can get from you. It could be because of that position that you are occupying for now. It could be because, you know, they want to use you as a ladder, as a stepping stone to what they want to get. It is when you are out of that position that you actually know those who were your loyalists. And it happens everywhere.
1: And every day.
0: Every day. At work, in marriages, in churches, at home, in our neighborhood, it's there. Between siblings. So Judas betrayed our Lord and Savior Jesus Christ. We saw where Joseph's brothers betrayed him. They sold him into slavery. His siblings, not just acquaintances, his siblings, relatives.
1: Yes.
0: His father's children. So you can see, I think one of King David's children too, is it Absalom now? Also betrayed his father. So that is a father to a son, or a son to his father.
2: Wow.
0: We are spouses. When we get to the types of, you know, betrayals, we'll talk about marriage, because we also have infidelity. And yet, as God's children, we have not been called out of this world. In fact, we are to remain here. And that also means that we must develop a holy shock absorber. That when these things come at us, we ensure it does not take us down. We must be properly equipped. We must know how to deal with such situations and such cases. Because the Bible says in this world we have tribulations. So that you like it or not, for as long as we are still here, there are some of these things that we cannot avoid. So we must then know what to do should we be faced with situations like this. Praise the Lord.
2: Hallelujah.
0: All right, let me ask our brethren, so I'm not the only one speaking. Why do people betray one another? Okay, maybe before we begin to ask that question, so I can see Tony Adeolu says, good afternoon, my happy Sunday, my happy Sunday to you. The Lord bless you in Jesus' name. From Mommy Clara Ibigwe, good afternoon, happy Sunday to our beloved Mommy and the wonderful team of ministers. God bless you all. Thank you once again for the word, more anointing, ma. Mommy Ibigwe continues, closeness is not the same thing as commitment. Ben,
1: yes.
0: It's a serious one.
1: It's a serious one.
0: Praise the Lord. Please invite somebody who needs to hear to this edition of Hope and Restoration. So please join us on the West Radio 89.3 FM, your preferred wholesome radio, and your number one family radio station in all your states. All right. Betrayal. The Lord will help us.
2: Amen.
0: In the name of Jesus.
2: Amen.
0: So why do people betray one another? Pastor Duke said.
1: Yes, ma'am. You have already said it, ma'am. People, when they want to get something from you, most times they pretend as if they love you. And like you said, ma, it's only the Holy Spirit will help us to discern. And for colleagues, you know, there's this acronym that we use, PhD, pull him down.
0: Mm-hmm.
1: People betray others because they want to get to the top. But I've always said it that if you don't allow God to take you up, you go up. The same way you went up, that's the same way you are going to come down. I grew up in the barracks. Most of the time, when people plan coup d'etat, most of the time it's the inner people that you dine with in officers' mess and everything. A very good one that we remembered this morning was the one that happened. One of the head of states, I won't name, he traveled out and for a meeting. He was there outside the country, and somebody said, something has happened. The voice of the person that came on the radio was his most trusted person in the army. That was the head of the people guarding him. If I mention this thing, immediately he had that, he gave up. I think he just surrendered. Praise the Lord.
2: Amen.
1: Praise the Lord.
2: Hallelujah.
1: So, betrayal, like our host has said, by the time we go into different, in leadership, in marriage, in everything, there's something the person betraying is trying to achieve. By dubious means, not by God. Because for you to have that seed of betrayal, definitely that is not of God. Praise the Lord.
3: Hallelujah.
1: Amen.
3: Thank you very much, Dr. Matthew.
2: Praise the Lord.
3: Hallelujah.
2: The question was, why do people betray? From the scriptures, we can see that Judas wasn't the first person that betrayed. He started from heaven. When Lucifer, you know, betrayed God, in quote, betrayed, because he was ignorant. Betrayals are always ignorant. Why are they ignorant? Because they betray people that are always higher than they are, either in position politically or in the family. Once they know that someone has something better than they do, which is still a sign of ignorance anyway, because Lucifer wanted to overthrow God because he was put in a position. So he was thinking, if I could, you know, plot this coup and overthrow God, I can become like God, I can have a position, because he was ignorant that that position was given to him by God. Then betrayers, they don't have the spirit of humility. Let me just put it that way. If you betray someone, it's a sign that maybe the person is arrogant or proud, or like Pastor said, the person is just trying to be dubious to get something that is not his by force.
3: Let me quickly come in here because of our time. Because like I said, I really want us to bring this home. So somebody's not saying we are talking about God and Lucifer. Is that just an example?
2: Okay.
3: I think why people betray one another is simply because of selfishness, greed, jealousy, envy, wickedness. So in one word, sinful nature. Anybody who is born of God, who is a child of God indeed, we will know you should not betray. You wouldn't do that. Even if somebody decides to kill you, say, kill me, I won't. But where they don't even have God in their lives, they don't have the nature of Christ, they wouldn't see anything wrong in betraying you. I wrote it here too. When I said envy, in brackets, I said pull him down syndrome. So people who betray will stop at nothing to get their way. They don't mind whose ox is God. They don't have any sense of, you know, remorse, as long as they can get their way. So like I said, some is just out of envy. They don't like seeing you at that
1: position. Where God has put you. That's correct, man.
3: So for no reason, envy sets in. Jealousy, you can go on and mention it. For instance, we talked about Joseph and his brothers.
2: Mm.
3: It was envy.
1: Envy.
3: They felt his father loved him more than the rest of them.
1: Coat of many colors.
3: Here comes the dreamer.
2: Hmm.
3: Let's see what
2: will
3: become of his dreams. That's all.
2: Hmm.
3: People want to pull you down. They want to oppress you. They want you to lose focus. They want you to become encumbered. They want to distract you. They want to get you into that mode of depression and prevent you from being able to achieve
1: purpose.
3: What God has called you to do.
1: Hmm.
3: Let me listen to Pastor Tama before we now talk about ways, because that is, we are just laying the foundation.
1: Yes,
3: the topic is how do we deal with it. So it's dealing with betrayal. So Pastor Tama, please come in.
4: Praise the Lord.
1: Hallelujah.
4: For me, I think you have mentioned, just to add a few lines, why do people betray? One, economic reasons, which you have said, just for selfish gain. They want to, and look at the scripture we read, Mark chapter 4, where we read.
1: 14.
4: Mark chapter 14, sorry. He went to the price because he wanted more money. And you know, basically, like we say, economics, human needs or wants are insatiable. But it is greed, that avarice, that will push people into going the extra mile, and then they betray people, which is not a proper thing. Greed. And they were mentioned envy, pride, arrogance, for political reasons too. He wants to score some political, want to attain some political heights. And then they look at him. How do I do? He just try to subvert or score to or circumvent somebody to get there. And like we have made the PhD syndrome, pull him or hard down so that you can get to the top. But again, we need to know as we progress into that, all these things will have their consequences. And many times, because of short-sightedness of man, because of sinful nature, we don't look at the consequences. We have just short-term sight or short-sighted, and then betray, and at the end, nobody will betray that benefited from it ultimately.
3: All right. Thank you so much, Pastor Tama. Before we begin to talk about how to deal, it just occurred to me that we have not talked about the types, because it's not just about politics, it's not just for greed alone. In a relationship, in marriage, when a husband betrays a wife, it's not about greed. That's why we said there are different types. And to those who are listening to us right now, I'm sure we've experienced betrayal at different levels, you know. So the first one we're talking about is, it could just be friends. Some are just careless. They are flippant. What you shared with them is secret. So that is breaking trust.
1: That's correct.
3: They probably did not even set out to harm you. And that's why we also then need to be careful about who you talk to. Especially things that are deep and confidential. Things that are personal. Don't open your mouth anywhere, anyhow. So there are people who, you know, just go on sharing secrets that somebody told them in confidence. And then when they are done, you say, please don't tell them. And then that other person to tell somebody and say, please don't say I told you. You know, and before you know it, what you said in the closet becomes what is, you know, proclaimed in the market square. So that's the first one, and that hurts very deeply. The second type of betrayal is disloyalty. You know, when you turn against a friend or a family member or a business partner, you know, or a colleague at work, you know, somebody that you would have thought to be loyal to you. And then you begin to wonder. So was that a charade? I mean, was that a charade? Was that an act? I thought you were this. I thought you were that. You know, you are wondering what could have happened. So all these other points that we mentioned come in here. It could not be for selfish gains, etc. Maybe they
1: position,
3: want you, you want your position. Like the one Dr. Matthew was talking about, where the devil thought he could overthrow God. You know. Now, the third one, and this is where I know we are becoming personal, infidelity. Being unfaithful in marriage or in a serious relationship such as courtship. Yeah, that hurts. Like you went to the altar, you both took a vow before God and before the congregation, and the Bible says it is better not to make a vow than to make a vow not to redeem it. So you promise under God that you will forsake all others. Mm. You will cling to your wife, or you will stay true to your husband until death, you know, separates you. And maybe one party, you know, went all out. I've made this vow before God. I'm not going to break this vow, no matter what. And the other person thinks, oh, they're just words. And before you know it, you know, whether intentionally or unintentionally, you veer off. You veer off. Then you broke that marriage vow, or that promise you made to the fiance or fiancé. Mm-hmm. And sometimes it could be terrible, because the person may even not be, you know, maybe it's your friend that is not your wife. Mm. Maybe it's your best friend that your husband chooses to now mess up with. What do you do? Mm. That hurts. Mm. Seriously. That hurts. We'll talk about how to deal with them, because it's part of it. Then the one that we talked about is treason, the one Pastor Chu shared. You know, people helping an enemy against your own country or group. Mm. You said even in politics. Mm. Mm. You want money. You have people that other countries will pay. They will be spies. Mm. They would, you know, take pictures of documents. They will send it to another country. And you begin to wonder. Those are traitors. Mm.
1: Traitors. Mm.
3: Then you now have those that are just backbiters or backstabbing. I spoke about that earlier. I said those are people who speak ill. Mm. You speak ill of your friend, or you speak ill of your benefactor. When you boss not that for them. If you can check Dr. Matthew, so then you'll be from one. It's a serious matter. Before Dr. Matthew comes up, let me welcome Adekunle Ojo Christiana. She says, more anointing to you, sister. God bless you. From Temitoko Fokon, she says, good afternoon, ma'am, and the entire team of Hope and Restoration. Happy Sunday to all. Says betrayal happens everywhere and every time. Most people are not sincere with each other. Most people act or relate with people around them, especially people in high positions, just because of what they want to get from those in high positions. Beloved, remember the Bible says you should be aware of sheep in wolf's clothing. This is not just about pastors, but also about betrayals. People betray each other because of selfish reasons. Thank you. And from, thank you, Sokpe, is that Dr. Mufokon, God bless you. And from Olutoyin Olaleke, it says, happy Sunday, sir. Okay, well, happy Sunday, sir. Maluwanbiu. Eshu. God bless you, good in Jesus' name. All right, thank you for joining us on Hope and Restoration. This is still Hope and Restoration coming to you live from West Street 89.3 FM, your preferred wholesome radio. We are right here in our laughing avenue, Oluyole State, Ibadan. The capital of your state. We are dealing with this topic. Dealing with betrayal. And we are saying that every one of us at different times must have gone through it, whether mildly or, you know, moderately or a serious one. You know, it doesn't matter whether it was a little one. We want you to know, for those that have gone through it and have overcome it, we thank God for you, because that is what God wants for us.
1: Yes.
3: And that's why we'll be talking about dealing with it. If God did not want us to overcome it, he wouldn't also give us the way out of it. So what we have been talking about is just laying the foundation. We are saying it is possible to overcome it, and it should not define your future. So before we begin to talk about how to deal with it, we've all been there, I've been there, you know, but we are still here to the glory of God. So let Dr. Matthew just quickly say this in Yoruba to Yoruba listening audience.
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3: Thank you very much, Dr. Matthew. Thank you so much. Yeah. Now we want to talk about how to deal with betrayals. Like she said betrayal is everywhere. Mm-hmm. And that was what we started with. Yeah. It's everywhere. That's the truth. It exists everywhere. In some cases, it's mild. You know, some you are able to quickly nip it in the bud. And some become, you know, something... a serious magnitude that it takes God, you know, to help rectify. And that's why I believe that the Lord will have us, you know, deal with this topic and help us heal.
5: Amen.
3: So how do I deal with betrayal? How do I deal with betrayal? Number one, recognize that it is the devil's idea. Remember Dr. Matthew started from there. Only by betrayal from the beginning. So you need to understand that behind every betrayal, we have looked at about five or so. Behind every betrayal, I need you to know it's not that person. Because if we don't get that right, I'm a Madoduk Jacob, wrong person. Honestly, it is not that person. It is the devil that is behind that betrayal. For confirmation, can somebody please check Luke chapter 22 verse 3 for us? Because it says, and Satan entered Judas's heart.
1: Yeah.
3: Mm-hmm. Luke chapter 22 verse 3. And Satan If you see it, your hand.
2: Then entered Satan into Judas, son named Iscariot, being of the number of the 12.
3: You see? So here was somebody who was part of the team. Satan entered his heart. Now, if you look at John chapter 13, verse 2, he didn't just enter his heart there to class him as Sherry. So that's why we must guard our heart with all diligence. Guard your heart. Guard the thoughts. Check it. Put a barrier. Close your heart. He says, after he entered Judas's heart, in John chapter 13, verse 2, only and he prompted him to betray Jesus. Have we seen that?
2: Yes, and supper being ended, the devil having now put into the heart of Judas Iscariot, Simon's son, to betray him.
3: So another translation says, KJV, King James, he prompted him. And you see, so the prompting came from the devil. It is just that, yes, the devil can suggest something to you. You don't have to give your consent.
2: Yes,
3: only my son, when sinners entice you, consent that now. So you don't have to say yes to it. So, but recognize, the moment you feel yourself saying things against your boss, your wife, your husband, your neighbor, you know, especially, or doing things, just know that Mr. Satan has come. He has entered your heart. So you had better quickly drive him away. But for the person who has been betrayed, we want you to know, look beyond that person. See the master planner. See the initiator. That's number one. Number two. Take the pain, the hurt, and the tears to God, like David did in Psalm 56, verse 8. Psalm 56, verse 8. It says, thou tell my wanderings, put thou my tears into thy bottle. Are they not in thy book? So God knows about those tears.
1: Yes.
3: He knows about the pain. I think Revelation 20, where God talks about God, the Bible talks about God wiping our tears, where there shall be no more pain, no more sorrow. So we need to take the pain before we get to heaven, before Revelation 20 would come into reality. Take that pain, the hurt and the tears to God. He's the only one that can help you. When somebody has betrayed you, if you don't have Christ, believe you me, it is how to seek revenge that you'll be planning.
1: That's it.
3: Yes, that's it.
4: I was going to say earlier that one of the reasons people betray is to seek revenge. When you're talking of causes, why people betray, I was going to say that.
3: Okay.
4: That one of the reasons people betray is also to seek revenge for an offense or a betrayal they have suffered before. And we look at Joab, look at Ahithophel, we look at even Levi. And they deceived because somebody raped their sister, deceived them, circumcised, just for them to seek revenge. So sometimes people betray two spouses or that they do to obey siblings. They betray one another because to seek revenge for maybe betrayal, they saw an act of offense that was done against them.
3: Okay. Hallelujah.
1: Praise God.
3: Then number three.
1: Good.
3: This one is your choice. So where the devil had done his worst, you can then do your best. And what is that? Choose to forgive. Choose to forgive. You have the power. You have the ability to forgive. Don't say, Alaye. No. You can.
2: Yes.
3: Because the Bible says we can do all things through Christ who strengthens us. And when you choose the path of forgiveness, you have broken that chain.
2: Yes.
3: And if you go by what Pastor Tama just said, that sometimes people betray because somebody had done them some harm. So they want to get their bound flesh. So you decide to break that chain. Choose to forgive. Jesus did, and so did Joseph. Jesus said, Father, forgive them, for they don't know what they are doing. Even when Stephen was being stoned to death, only Lord, don't let this sin to their Then Genesis 50:20, I love that one. Joseph told the brothers after they had come and they revealed himself to them. He said, don't panic. What you meant for evil, God has turned it around for good. He sent me ahead to save many lives. You see, there's power in forgiveness. There's power, and if I choose to love only the love evil, then how am I different from a non-believer? It is me choosing to do what God has told me. Jesus taught us, in fact, the Lord's prayer, forgive us as our trespasses as we forgive those who trespass against us. So you can forgive. Let's look at Ephesians 4:32. And then somebody can read that Genesis 50 verse 20 for us, so that our listeners can just hear. Ephesians 4:32.
2: And be ye kind one to another, mm-hmm. tender-hearted, mm-hmm. forgiving one another, mm-hmm. even as God for Christ's sake hath forgiven you.
3: Praise the Lord.
2: Hallelujah.
3: And you see, that's Jesus, you know, and that's what God, the Bible has taught us. That's what our God has taught us. Mm-hmm. And if we are indeed God's children, then we should be like our Father. Mm-hmm. Genesis 50:20. I want us to read that too.
4: But as for you, mm-hmm. ye thought evil against me, mm-hmm. but God meant it unto good.
3: Hallelujah.
4: To bring to pass, mm-hmm. as it is this day, mm-hmm. to save much people alive.
3: Amen.
2: Amen. Mm-hmm.
3: Amen. So you see, the person that betrayed you meant evil. But you know, we can overcome.
2: Yes.
3: Because even so, for all you care, maybe God even permitted that betrayal.
1: Mm-hmm.
3: God permitted the betrayal of Judas to Jesus.
1: Yes, ma'am.
3: It was part of God's plan.
1: Yes, ma'am.
3: That the Lord will be betrayed.
1: Yes, ma'am.
3: That's why when the Lord Jesus said, you are betraying me with a kiss.
1: Mm-hmm.
3: But it was all part of God's plan.
1: Yeah.
3: And that's why today we are saved. Mm-hmm. Hallelujah.
2: Mm-hmm.
3: By the blood that was shed on the cross of Calvary.
2: Amen.
3: If there was no betrayal, there probably would not have been crucifixion.
1: Yes.
3: Without crucifixion, there would be no resurrection.
2: Mm-hmm.
3: Without resurrection, there would be no redemption.
2: Yes,
3: so sometimes the enemy means evil. But God, it hurts. Oh, yeah. it hurts. It hurts. It hurts. Yes, that's why sometimes the devil uses that. He knows it is easier for you to forgive an enemy.
1: Mm-hmm.
3: You know, because mm-hmm. when you are with your enemy, you've guarded yourself.
1: Yeah, yourself.
3: You have a shield.
1: Mm-hmm.
3: You already put a barrier.
1: Mm-hmm.
3: You are not vulnerable mm-hmm. with your enemy. You are on guard.
4: At your best against them.
3: You understand? You are protected.
1: Mm-hmm.
3: So when an enemy shoots an arrow, it's difficult to penetrate because
1: mm-hmm.
3: you are guarded.
1: Mm-hmm.
3: But when you are with that trusted individual,
1: talked together.
3: That's how we said. Sometimes they shock.
2: Mm.
3: It is well.
1: Amen.
3: He said, number four, we are talking of how to deal with it. Allow God to heal you.
1: Mm.
3: Where God needs to fight, let God fight for you.
1: Yes, ma'am.
3: Do not repay evil for evil. Romans 12:19. Can
1: yes,
3: somebody
1: ma'am.
3: Read that? Do not repay evil for evil.
1: Vengeance is mine.
3: Mm-hmm.
1: I will repay, mm-hmm. said the Lord.
3: Hallelujah.
1: Mm-hmm.
3: So let God do that. Don't take it upon yourself to do that. Now, this is number five, and this is very critical for me. Don't let that experience define you or your future.
1: That is it.
3: It's very easy for that to happen.
1: That is it.
3: Where somebody has betrayed you, you now make up your mind, you now seal your heart.
1: Mm-hmm.
3: You now refuse to love again.
1: Yes.
3: You refuse to be open to anybody.
1: Mm-hmm.
3: You refuse to be kind to people.
1: Yes.
3: Because you keep reliving that experience.
1: Mm-hmm.
3: And that's what the devil wants.
1: Yeah.
3: But you can go beyond that. Don't let that experience define who you are. Don't harbor bitterness.
2: Mm.
3: Because naturally, when we are being betrayed, we are talking of somebody who is close. A friend. You know?
2: Mm.
3: A spouse.
1: Mm.
3: A sibling. Each time you see the person, it was the devil. He will replay the video.
1: Yeah.
3: He will replay the video.
1: That's it.
3: You know, so if care is not taken, you say you are forgiven. You know, they say we should forgive. They have forgiven you.
1: Mm-hmm.
3: But deep down,
1: there's
3: bitterness.
1: Hmm.
3: And we must deal with that because the Bible says we should take care.
1: Mm-hmm.
3: Lest there be any root of bitterness, you know, in us, in our hearts.
1: Amen.
3: So we must search our hearts and we must deal with that experience.
1: Hmm.
3: And it must not define who you are.
1: Amen.
3: Because you are more than that.
1: Amen.
3: You can move past that pain.
4: Mm.
3: Amen.
2: Amen.
3: And move into that glorious future and destiny that God has for you.
1: Amen.
3: You can tell the devil you came too late.
1: Hallelujah.
3: You came too late.
1: Amen.
3: I see Joseph now.
2: Yes.
3: He said you meant it for evil. Or see what God has, you know, turned it to. Uh-huh. So we can move past that experience. We can move past the pain. We can, except you allow. Somebody said, I don't want to mention, it's a lay politician does this, where you cannot. A bird cannot perch on your head except you allow it. Hmm. Do you understand?
1: Hmm.
3: Uh-huh. So don't let that experience form a cloud around your life. Don't withdraw to the point where the pain consumes you. There's bitterness in you, and you find it difficult to trust anybody.
1: Hmm.
3: It is for us to pray that God should, you know, deal with that situation for us, and then give us. Anyway, don't let me jump. Praise the Lord.
1: Amen.
3: Number six. Number six. Replace that bitterness with the word of God. It's doable. It's doable. You can choose to replace. So you know the bitterness is there. You are struggling to deal with it, but it has just refused to go. You know, it's like a cloud that has refused to be lifted. So what then do I do? We are talking of dealing. So we are giving practical steps. What can I do? So Matthew chapter 5 verse 44. He says, but I say unto you, this is Jesus talking, love your enemies, bless them that curse you, do good to them that hate you, and pray for them which despitefully use you and persecute you, and in this instance, and those who betray you. Praise the Lord.
4: Hallelujah.
3: Remember, we said we can do all things through Christ who strengthens us. Hallelujah.
1: Praise the Lord.
3: Number seven. Learn from the experience and then set boundaries.
1: That's it.
3: So that I've forgiven you, I'm loving you, I'm praying for you, does not mean I should make myself vulnerable to you again.
1: Mm-mm.
3: So if I thought I could trust you and you have shown me that you are not that reliable and trustworthy, now it would be, I'll be foolish to allow you into
1: my
3: inner space again.
1: Wow.
3: So yes, we still relate. We are neighbors. Ah, hello, good morning. We are still colleagues. Oh, how was your night? You know, whatever. You are still nice. You are kind. You are polite because we must make heaven. We must make heaven. You should have a push in my show.
1: Yes, ma'am.
3: And then you now, instead of God fighting for you, you will go to wash with you alone.
1: Yes, ma'am.
3: We don't need that.
1: Amen.
3: We don't need that. So just move, you know, so set boundaries.
1: Amen.
3: So if I was allowing you into my room anyhow, if I don't even want you in my house anymore, we can meet at a restaurant or something. Because you are not worthy. Do you understand what I'm saying?
1: Yes, ma'am.
3: So set boundaries. Limit contact with the person or the people, if need be, to enable you heal. I know of a particular case that happened many years ago. And a sister to the person who betrayed was like, no, don't let the person leave. And the other person was like, no, this person cannot be within this space anymore, sir. Yeah, because each time I see this person, it's like a reminder. It's like, and that the person doesn't show any remorse. You know, and the person had to put her feet down. Okay, or madam, you must leave. Did you forgive? Of course I forgave. But boundaries. Boundaries. Don't allow them in your inner circle. It does not mean you hate them. No, if you are still living, if they are seated in your heart, you will want to eat dinner. You understand? Then number eight, focus on radical self-care.
1: Wow.
3: You are not being selfish at this time. So redirect your energy and time on something positive. Pay attention to your own health, your own emotion, your hobbies. Surround yourself with people who value you. People that are supportive. So since you have identified those who want to pull you down, eliminate. Elimination. Not by Kanyon. Surround yourself with people that who value you. Then you are not being selfish if you now say, you know what, now let me look after myself, because you need to be emotionally sound for you to be able to move forward. So you need to do everything possible to take care of your mental health. If you must take a holiday, if you must take a break, you know, do that. Then if it was that the person has abandoned you, has left, now suddenly you don't know what to do with your life, and that degree, to fetch you that joy, go back to school, occupy yourself with something better. So that at the end of the day, that becomes your trophy. I came out of that situation. And that became God's own trophy. Praise the Lord. Number 9, seek professional or spiritual help if need be. Where I need to. There's nothing wrong. If I see a Christian counselor, a therapist, if I speak to my pastor, you know, if I speak to my mentor, that's okay. So, but just be sure that they are also trustworthy. All right? Then number 10, I said, give yourself time for full restoration. Wow. Remember, this is hope and restoration. Don't be hard on yourself. Or blame yourself for being too trusting. You know something? But how come I allowed myself to be so gullible? How come? Or maybe it's like a couple where you believe so much in your husband, you had a joint account, and then the man, before you know it, empties the account and lavishes it on some side chick. And you are saying, how could I have been so foolish? No. You only did what God told you to do. And God will honor you for your own obedience. I've seen God do it, and He will do it again. So don't blame yourself for being too trusting. Sometimes your healing and restoration is a slow process. It can be gradual, so just take a day at a time. All right, number 11, give God thanks. Yes, you heard me. Maybe you're saying, what did she just say? I said, give God thanks. Because the Bible says, in all things. Yes, that's His word. In all things, whether palatable or not, in all things we give God thanks, because this is His will concerning us in Christ Jesus. So what do I do about it? So learn the lesson you need to learn. Ask for wisdom for the future. We started wisdom, we're talking of how to deal with it. So learn the, there must be a lesson. Maybe God now wants me to, you know, guard my you know, prayerfully select who will be my company in the future. Maybe God needs to actually remove this person. You know, they come on what in passopy look, and then he say, oh, yeah, you can take my banner, told they get it. And so that's a session that God may allow it. We may not understand. Naturally, to bash in cotton, when I was on shoulders, he came back in deep. So we should just say, Father, I may not understand, but I choose to thank you. So just give God thanks, you know, and always remember, that's what I say, we should give God thanks. People may betray, hurt, or abandon you and I, but God will never betray us. He will never forsake us. Okay? He said, I will never leave you nor forsake you. Hebrews 13:5. What does this say, Joe? Let's look at that. Okay, I'm seeing the comment by Samuel Adelere. Hebrews 13:5. Yes, read that.
4: Let your conversation be without covetousness and be content with such things as ye have. For he has said, I will never leave thee nor forsake thee.
3: Hallelujah. So anybody can leave, but the one who matters most has said, I will never leave you nor forsake you. Hallelujah. Praise God. I want to read the comment from Samuel Adeleye. He says, love is a biblical obligation, but access to your life is a matter of discernment. I love that. He says, because while you may not be responsible for someone's choices, you will often have to live with the consequences of the relationship. I like that. You will often have to live with the consequences of the relationships you choose. So may the Holy Spirit always counsel us in situations of betrayal. Thank you, Mommy and the team. Thank you so much, Samantha Delivery. God bless you. Don't ever forget, as we begin to round off this program, those who betray, a word for you to repent. And ask God for forgiveness.
1: Amen.
3: Don't be like Pharaoh. Don't be an object of destruction.
1: Amen.
3: Say, God, please make me a vessel of honor. Because the day of judgment is coming. And what we sow is what we will reap. Don't let God tell you, depart from me. You work out of iniquity. Then sometimes, I will be more long.
1: Thank you, Jesus.
3: So, we want to leave you with that. We want to leave you with that. I want us to sing this song just once, and then we'll call it a day. I love that song. Just kept coming to my spirit as I was preparing. You are too faithful to fail me. You are too faithful to disappoint me.
1: Amen.
3: You have proven yourself in my life, and I've come to realize that you are too faithful to fail me. Praise the Lord.
1: Hallelujah.
3: You are too faithful to fail me. Hallelujah. Yes, Lord.
5: You are too faithful to disappoint me.
3: Ye masantaria balaba yeke turi andala yaka.

0: of men, you know, put you off loving people. God is love, and as his child you must keep loving. We want to thank God for the opportunity God has given us today again to come into your house or your houses. For everyone that has been a part of today's program, we want to thank God for your life. If the Lord tarries, we'll be back next week with another edition of Hope and Restoration. Don't you ever forget that your best years are not behind you, they are yet ahead of you. So I want to thank Pastor Chuks Uwachukwu, Dr. Fumila Matthew, Pastor Tama Aminu, and Mr. Samuel Adeleye, Mr. Tobi Wajitu, thank you for your moral support. And until we come your way again, I remain your host, Evangelist Lembademosi. Together we say Shalom.
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I am your host, Oluwatoyin Ogedengbe, lead counselor at the Notch Nest Wellness and Consult. And today, I'm behind the microphone to hold a mirror up to our emotional, collective emotional lives, actually. And I want you to sit back. I want you to, you know, grab your seat and just relax and be ready to take a deep dive with me on a very crucial topic. I want to ask you a direct question, a somewhat uncomfortable question. Who holds the remote control to your mood? Who holds the remote control to your mood? Think about that. Think about the past week. I mean, I stumbled on a video recently and I'm like, wow, wow, wow, wow. Two people on the road with their vehicles, and you know how it can be sometimes, traffic issues, frustrations here and there, whatever it was. I didn't see the beginning of that video, but it was terrible. And two men, I'm sure these are family men, and before you could say Jack, they had broken down windscreens and glasses on, you know, the vehicles, railing, because the people were standing by and just looking and doing video recording and all of that. And you just think about that. Did a rude driver in traffic dictate your mood? Was your mood dictated by somebody's action? You know, maybe for 2 hours and you were battling to get by. Or did a harsh comment from a colleague, a parent? You know, because it, well, here. Did it make you doubt your worth? Like wondering, what's this all about? Or did a spouse's bad, you know, bad mouth, as it were, or bad mood, like you say sometimes, drag you into a shouting match you swore you would never have? Did it drag you down? I'm very choosy and picky about my words. Drag, you know, like the state you've been, and then somebody's pulling you left, right, center, away from, you know, where you had said, oh, this is where I'm going to be. I'm just going to sit right here. This is where I'm going to be, prim and proper. I'm not going to let anybody, you know, spoil my joy, all of that, spoil my mood. So when we say, oh, that person made me mad, you know, oh, you're making a dangerous confession, actually. And you're saying my peace, my character, my emotional stability, that they are subject to whatever behavior you throw at me. That's really dangerous. You are making yourself vulnerable. I mean, to, like we say, people's whims, whatever they throw at you, determines the mood. And in psychology, you know, we call this surrendering your emotional sovereignty, you know. And today on Character Matters, we are taking back the remote control. We are considering the topic, emotional sovereignty, how to stop letting people control your reactions. You've got to let people stop controlling your reactions. So together, let's explore the signs and character of emotional regulation, how to build a circuit breaker between what happens to you and how, you know, how you respond. And by the time this hour is over, I bet you will have had practical tools to remain calm, remain centered, remain dignified, no matter who tries to press your buttons. Stay tuned. We will be right back.

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0: All right, you're welcome back, and we're live on the Facebook page, Wells Radio fans page. We're live, and you can join in the conversation. And then I'm just going to ask you again. I'll be doing a lot of probing that requires, you know, some kind of introspection from every one of us. What is one trigger that, you know, almost always makes you lose your composure, you know, it makes you just lose your calm? What is that one trigger? Is it disrespect? Is it being caught off in traffic? Is it ungratefulness or being ignored? I mean, there are different things for different people, you know, that can trigger, you know, make you almost lose your composure. But we're looking at this today, like I said, how you can take that back and still maintain, you know, your composure in the midst of heat. And that's irrespective of what people do to you, you make up your mind that you're not going to lose your mind or lose your worth or lose your dignity. And we have what you call the 90-second rule. 90-second rule. You know, you know that when you get angry, the actual chemical reaction, you need to understand that when you get angry, the actual chemical reaction in your body only lasts for 90 seconds, proven. And that anything that you feel after the 90 seconds, you know, is because your mind is actively choosing to replay the story and feed the anger. So you have a choice to make. Remember, we always say that on this show, you have a choice to make. So whatever it is that somebody says to you, whatever it is that somebody does to you, you have a choice to make about what your response is going to be to their actions, towards their actions, you know, as it were. So if you understand that, so that your mind is actively replaying, and because we're emotional beings actually, and you understand the place of your soul, the seat of the mind, the seat of the will, the seat of your emotions. So when you do that, when you replay the story and feed the anger, what you're doing is that you're actually refueling your own fire. So it's like fire, and then with your own hands, you're, like we say, adding petrol to the fire. So, but when you look at this, that, you know, if you look at, like I said, I'm asking you, what is that one thing that just, you know, gets you triggered? We need to understand that when things happen, you must not react to other people's issues. Do not react to other people's issues. You need to understand that. And other people's issues, you know, they're not your own values. They're not. So let's separate other people's behaviors from our own response, you know, as they come. And like I said, that these are things also that we build. You need to understand that we build these things. And that's why we always talk about the family. So you're even building this from when you're raising the children and teaching them. And we want to look at how to actually master emotional sovereignty. How do we master it? So before you master something, like we say, that practice makes perfect. So it's something that you need to do. You have a knowledge base. From that knowledge base, you begin to groom it and grow it. So when you understand that, like the neurochemistry of the triggers, like what causes, like the hijack, or this is what is supposed to be, it's already projected to be going towards a particular direction, and then something just derails it. So you need to understand what happens in your brain when things like this happen. So when you understand a kind of scenario where you have like the security guard versus maybe the CEO, you know, or the director, and you need to understand the state of the brain. There's a part of the brain. Some time ago, I had that opportunity of speaking, addressing some issues that relate to the emotional, mental well-being of teenagers. We need to understand that part of the brain, the amygdala. That is, you can look at it like, oh, this is the security guard, the guards. And, but deep in your brain, it sits like, you know, a small almond-like, smoke detector-like structure. you know. So you need to understand what it does. A part of its job, it has a big job. It's a small part of the brain, but it has a big job. And it's like a major processing center for our emotions. A major, you know, processing center. And then links our emotions to many other brain abilities, especially memories, learning, you know, and our senses. So when it doesn't work as it should, it can cause or contribute to destructive feelings and symptoms. We're not going into all the, you know, the nitty-gritty today. We just want to focus on that job that it does to keep you alive. When it senses danger, you recall some time back, we're talking about trauma, we're talking about things that can trigger trauma or cause, you know, re-traumatizing for some persons who've been through situations. In this particular instance, what happens is that when you go through situations, it brings back memories of experiences, you know, things that you've been through. When it senses danger, for instance, maybe there's disrespect, there's shouting, someone's shouting down at you, or there's criticism, you know, something that you're not comfortable with. It sounds the alarm instantly. It's just, you know, like it's the way the whole thing is connected. It's amazing. So it sounds the alarm instantly. And then there's a part of the brain, that prefrontal cortex, that serves like, the director, the CEO is in charge. At the front of your brain, it sits, you know, your logical, your calm, thinking center, where you make choices, where you, basically, I must say that's where your character actually lives. So what happens with a hijack? Remember I said when it senses danger, something that you are naturally not comfortable with, if somebody yells at you or cuts you off in traffic, the one who serves as that security guard, what it does is that it panics. It cuts off the power lines from the one who's supposed to be the CEO, who's given instructions, who's given directives and saying, oh, this is the direction, this is where we're going, and takes over the building. That's what happens. So in under, clinically, you would say maybe 1/10 of a second, your heart raises, your muscles will just tense, and then your mouth opens before your brain can even begin to, before your brain finishes, you know, processing what happened. The mouth has already opened. And in some instances, for some other persons, parts of their bodies are already responding. Maybe the hands, you know, and then before you go, bash, there's a slap. And then with the legs, there's a kick. And before you know it, somebody's taking something. Depending on their previous experiences, depending on their backgrounds, depending on what they've done, what they've seen before. And so you see that all of these things, yes, we can say you sum all of them up as triggers. But when you think about it, maybe the last time that you snapped at a child, maybe your child or somebody or your spouse or a colleague around you, you say you really want to be very sincere with yourself. Sometimes you look at, yeah, no, this is not me. What, you know, have you heard people say, what came over me? somebody saying, what came over you? You know, at that point in time, it's like a person, you say, the person lost their guard. That is what happens. And the person, when the person loses their guard, and, you know, it's like the security guard, you know, running the show. And then the CEO was locked out of the office. The person in charge was locked out. You know, have you had that experience before? What was it like for you? To be good to have you share your experience, it would be nice to read your comments in that regard. So when you have an understanding that the way this whole thing works, the way the brain is wired, there are things that you have experienced, and that's why we say that you want to ensure that you are having precious memories, beautiful memories when you're around people. You want to do things that will help you, that even when situations arise, you are calm, you're in control. You are making memories beautiful and precious for other people as much as you want them to make, you know, memories beautiful and precious for you. So you want to create a win-win situation. Remember what we said, who is holding the remote control to your mood, to your responses? So look at this, that when we talk about the 90-second rule, I said to you that whatever happens afterwards, you're only replaying what has happened in your mind. When you get triggered, the rush of stress chemicals like the adrenaline, the cortisol, you know, just takes 90 seconds to flush through your bloodstream. You know, there's just, you know, I talked about the tense, the feeling that you do, the tense feelings that you feel, you know, like a rush through your bloodstream, and then it clears out. 90 seconds. But the shocking truth is that if you are still furious, if you are still yelling or replaying the argument 10 minutes, 2 hours, or 3 days later, and you've turned it to, you know, silent treatment, or, you know, you've turned it to something else, then you need to understand that it is no longer the trigger at this time. It's no longer the trigger doing it to you. You are doing it to yourself. There's a place of your will. Your will, very, very important. Your will, very, very important. So that, you know, after you're done, and then you say, oh, I didn't know what came over me. And then lots of regrets. You don't want to live a life of regrets. You don't want to feed the fire. Remember I said that. You don't want to feed the fire. Whatever has happened. And then the thing is that you may not have control over other people's actions, other people's emotions. You may not have control over all of those, but you certainly have control over your own response, your reactions to what they do. So we want to do, I just want to invite you, do honest self-audit. And when somebody crosses your line, do you let the 90 seconds pass? It's something and saying, 90 seconds, but how far now? So I'm going to be counting 1, 2, 3, 4, 5, 6. If you've got to do that, oh, please do it. And count to 90, you know, let it pass. Okay. Or do you keep a resentment stove? Like, okay, you know, you're just there and waiting for an opportunity to fight back, opportunity to take a revenge, you know. So sometimes people get into that state. Or you just go on what you call the low heat for 3 days straight, you know, like I called it, you know, sometimes what you call the ST, the silent treatment. Or what exactly do you do when that happens to you? Okay, we want you to know the studio lines are open. 0916-893-1008-0915-333-4893. You can join the conversation. You can join the conversation. We want to make this as relatable, as practical and down to earth as possible. Let's, you know, we go through different situations, but we're here also to give you tips to help you, because certainly, you know, life happens, things happen, situations happen. Like I mentioned at the opening, that video that I saw, it's so impossible that some of you would have come across that video. You're looking at adults, men, what came on them? At the end of the day, you know how much money they're going to be spending to fix their individual vehicles. So at some point, you know what happened. It just drove the vehicle away that way. I bet they were ashamed of themselves. Imagine if they had the family, maybe the wife or the children with them in the vehicles. Imagine the kind of embarrassment that would have brought on them. So if we're taking time, so the 90 seconds, what you're doing is you're actually talking to yourself. Oh no, this is not who I am. I mean, I'm not going to, you know, I talked about dragging. So when such situations happen and people yell at you, people show you, they show you who they are. You tell who a person is by the way that they talk, the way that they behave. So if somebody behaves in a particular way that is not constant with your moral values, you know, you don't want to bring yourself low to, you know, where they are at. You don't want to. Okay, so I'm going to leave you with these three actionable steps, you know, that you can test immediately. And we're going to use the STOP circuit breaker, the STOP circuit breaker. When the security guard sounds the alarm, you run this four-step protocol, you know, before opening your mouth. If we can all practice this as tips, like I said, it's something you are going to be intentional about, and I'm going to do this. That's why I'm doing this alone today, some kind of, you know, training for us. We want to get better at home. We want to get better in our relationships with our family members, with neighbors, with colleagues, you know, wherever we find ourselves in traffic, we want to get better. So what do we do? The S, you stop. You have to be intentional. Many times I just, you know, it's something that you have made up your mind that you want to do. So what I do many times is just stop. You just pause, just stop. Because what that yelling, what that accusation, whatever it is trying to do, is to get you off guard. Stop. That S, pause immediately. And actually freeze your body, like, you know, sometimes it feels like a shock, like you're in shock. But it helps you. What it does is it helps you to calm down. And the T, take a deep breath. S, stop. Freeze your physical body. And the T, take a deep breath. In and then out, a slow, deep exhale. So take a deep breath through your mouth. What that does is that it signals your nervous system that you are not in physical danger. Because remember what I said, the chemical reactions that will take place, the adrenaline, the cortisol, you know, all that will happen that triggers as though, oh, you are in some kind of danger and it wants to fight. It wants to, you know, you know, just react. And what it does is that it restores the power to where it belongs. That, yes, I'm in charge here. I'm in charge of my emotions. These are things that we practice, and with time, we become master, you know, at them. What do you do? The O, observe. You observe. The S, stop. Pause immediately. Freeze your physical body. The pause and the stop may be that you're doing something and you just stop what you're doing. You're writing, you just stop. You're cooking or whatever, washing, whatever. And sometimes driving, you slow down if it's something that, you know. And you know, in some instances, it's not just stop, you know. I've seen people actually stop, get down from their vehicles and, you know, and they just go and do what, to double cross the other person, you know. So what you're doing is a step-by-step thing, giving you an action plan as to what to do. And you will see, by the time you start to make this a practice, it's really going to help you become better. So you're talking about your own personal development. It's going to help you be a master of your emotions, a master of your own feelings. So the T, I said, you take a deep breath. And we take a deep breath. Take that deep breath wherever you're at. And then you observe the O. Notice what you're feeling. Without acting on it. Notice what you're feeling without acting on it. You may feel, you know, sometimes when some angry words are spoken at you, you naturally feel some kind of tightness in your chest, you know, but you just observe the feeling. And you know, this is the feeling I feel disrespected. I feel really cheated. I feel cheated. I feel defrauded. I feel all manner of adjectives. You know, we just start running through your mind, the feelings. But just notice, observe what the feelings are, do not act immediately. And I'm saying to you again, whatever anybody is saying to you is not who you are. At that point in time, don't let it bring you into disrepute. Don't let it drag you into a mess. Okay? And then the P, you proceed with a purpose. Proceed with a purpose. Ask yourself, now imagine when you're doing this. I tell you, 90 seconds, the feeling, that initial feeling of wanting to react, you would have overcome it. Because if we all start to practice this in our homes, in our neighborhoods, a lot of, you know, the rage that we see around, the madness, as it were, you know, that we see people demonstrate, will, you know, would not happen. So you ask yourself, will reacting to this, would it reflect my character? Or will it give away my power? You know, sometimes you're driving and then somebody is trying to, you know, like overtake you. I've seen that happen. And then it's like a show of power, like, no, why would you overtake me? And sometimes, you know, I just say to myself, Papa, we're not going to the same place. We're not running the same race. We're not on the same, fulfilling the same purpose. We're not fulfilling the same task. We're not fulfilling the same assignment. It's not a competition. So I just slow down and say, I mean, just have your way. I know some people have this thing like, Obirin, yeah, she would not agree. Oh. But you know, there's some things also that we allow to become stereotypes because of the way that some persons have reacted, you know, to certain situations, the way that they have responded. And you know that over time, people are actually watching. If they've observed that, oh, you are usually like this, so some persons will also want to do what, like press the buttons and get you angry. And you know, people, some people take pleasure in seeing other people flare up. Have you observed that? They take pleasure in seeing how that person is going to, you know, flare up and see the drama that that person is going to put up. Don't let somebody make you become their Nollywood. Maybe they've expended, or their subscription has expired and we've not been able to watch some TV, and then they are looking for a way to want to see some drama happen. So don't let them make you become, you know, the that movie that they want to see. Okay, so now we're looking at this. You need to remind yourself, having taking cognizance of the fact that you don't have to react, that night, the 90 second rule, and you're stopping, you're taking a deep breath, you're observing, and then of course you want to proceed with a purpose, a positive one, you know. So what do? You remind yourself, their behavior is a resume. Whatever attitude anybody is putting up is just their resume, is their CV. It is who they are. My response is my signature. I take that again. Whatever attitude a person puts up is their resume. It's their CV. It's who they are. And the response that I give is my signature. And they can't take that from you. They can't take that from you. So when someone acts rudely, they are displaying their own emotional poverty, actually, that they're lacking in this, you know, power to be able to control their emotions. When you react in kind, you sign your name under their own bad behavior. And you know, when you do that, you see some people they're expecting that you will shout back. They're expecting that you fight back and you just calm down. They turn and take a look at you like, who's this person? Where's this person coming from? And I tell you, a lot of people also are looking for ways to vent their frustrations, because sometimes you just look at it. What is it for crying out loud? What's making this person act this way? And people, because of this, maybe economic situation, maybe situation at home, high level of stress that they're going through, and the way they flare up. So you must be very careful. Don't allow other people's actions or behavior to become your own label. Don't allow it. So what you do next? Name the emotion to tame it. Name the emotion to tame it. So our 2-1 was the STOP circuit breaker. That's our 2-1 STOP circuit breaker. Our second tool is to do what? Reframe that remote control. Reframe it. Remind yourself of who you are at all times. You're a person of worth. You're a person of dignity. You can't afford to bring yourself down to the level of anybody's emotional poverty. No, you can't. And then number 3, name the emotion to tame it. Name the emotion to tame it. So putting a label on a feeling, you know, kind of helps you, you know, to calm down that portion, that part of your brain, instead of shouting, for instance, oh, you make, instead of shouting, you make me sick, you make me angry, you're getting on my nerves. You can just talk calmly and say, I feel overwhelmed right now. I need a moment. And at such point, you know, you can actually take a polite walk away from the situation. You can excuse yourself. You can, you know, drop what you're doing. You know, put your head down. I've heard some people, you know, ask some questions. I think I'll use some of those scenarios and questions to give some answers here. That's, you know, in different situations, and you have people, how do I respond? I want to look at some, you know, real life stories, you know, distinct, that represent a distinct sphere of life. I'm going to read this one. The domestic and marital trigger. Domestic and marital trigger. So, like, the silent household ambush. So, let me read this. By the virtue of the work that I do also, I get to encounter a lot of questions like this. Good afternoon, lead counselor. I've been married for 6 years. My trigger is feeling unappreciated. Recall at the start of the show, I'd asked you to just list what your triggers are. Have you done that? If not, I'm giving you some examples from some of the scenarios there. My trigger is feeling unappreciated. And I tell you, everybody loves to be appreciated. Everybody loves to be loved. You love to be loved, don't you? Everybody loves to be loved. Everybody loves to be appreciated. I think we can do better also in appreciating people, making people feel valued, making people feel loved around us. We can always do that. And says, yesterday, after spending 3 hours in a hot kitchen, cooking a special meal for my family, my husband walked in, barely looked at the food, and immediately complained that the living room was messy. Did you get that? Let me take that again. After spending 3 hours in a hot kitchen, cooking a special meal for my family, my husband walked in, barely looked at the food, and immediately complained that the living room was messy. Tell me now, if you were the one, how would you feel? I completely lost it. I yelled. I threw a plate into the sink. And we haven't spoken since last night. Now, I feel guilty for reacting that way. But I felt... Did you see that now? I feel guilty. And now says, but I felt so disrespected. So there was one feeling that led to some actions. Those actions have also led to another kind of feeling. A feeling of disrespect. You felt unappreciated. With all the sacrifice, you know, spending 3 hours cooking in the hot kitchen, and then you're coming, and then we can do better. We can help one another in relationships. Yes, maybe the living room was messy, but there's a way that you can first appreciate the effort that, you know, your spouse has put in on that other side. Maybe taking care of the children, doing the laundry or doing the dishes. And in this instance, spend 3 hours cooking. Take time first to appreciate the effort. Then later, and now you are also coming in, you can also compliment their effort by doing what? Joining in. Because I am sure that woman also must have spent some hours doing some work, building their own career. I'm sure that woman is not a sit-at-home mom, as it were. And even the sit-at-home mom, taking care of maybe toddlers, infants. So you're coming home, there's a way that you also want to ensure that you don't trigger emotions. So how do I stop snapping when I feel unappreciated? Phone me from Bodija. Okay, so what do you do? So what happens, Fumi has experienced that hijack from that part of the brain, that is like a perceived rejection and some kind of unvalidated effort, you know, unvalidated effort. So our primary need at that time was appreciation. Our husband's comments, it's an existing emotional wound. So at that time, so we want to bring this, we're using this scenario now to put into practice those tools that we just learned. We talked about the 90-second fix. So in Fumi, in Fumi's case, the Fumi's anger chemicals spiked in the first 90 seconds. So instead of throwing the plate, that's signing our own name under that bad behavior of the yelling from the husband. You remember, you know, it's like, this is an action and this is a reaction. So that STOP protocol, she could have followed that, freezing and just stopping. Yes, it would have hit her badly, but stopping to just pause, you know, I mean, to just take a deep breath, to just calm down. She may even just, you know, take a walk away from that place at that time. Because words are powerful, I know, and you know, it would have triggered some emotions, like we said, feeling unappreciated. So at this point in time, she can take a walk away from that place. Whatever she was cooking at the time, if it was done, if she would have just, you know, just put it aside without having to respond immediately. That's what we're talking about. So when you look at it, that for her to take back that remote control, to have her emotional sovereignty. So what Fumi should do is this. She can, you know, address the issue with dignity without yelling back at her husband. And she can say, yes, I hear your concern about the way you met the sitting room, but I've been busy doing A, B, C, D. And you know that when we respond that way, the person who triggered that, you know, who was going to trigger your that negative emotion in you will actually feel a sense of remorse. Yes, I know that there are some difficult people who may not want, no, irrespective of what you do, but you know, like I said, you may not be able to control what others do, what they say, how they act, how they respond or react. But you are in control, absolute control of how you act and respond. And that is what I'm addressing this afternoon. You don't have that control over them, but you want to keep your own peace. You want your own mental and emotional well-being. You want that. So you can invite them over. You're also using that opportunity. You're teaching maybe your spouse or any other person. Let's look at another one from a workplace situation. Okay. I know, yes, I've heard people talk about this a lot. So I have this also. Hello, lead counselor. I work in a corporate office. Last week during the departmental meeting, my senior colleague presented an idea that I spent 2 weeks developing. And he took full credit for it in front of our boss. I felt my blood boiling immediately. I interrupted him loudly, called him dishonest in front of everyone, and stormed out. Now, management considers me the aggressive one, even though he stole my work. How can I protect my integrity without ruining my career when I get triggered at work? I hear this time and time and time again. Okay, so what do you do? So let's look at Ayo's case and do an analysis. So this person has experienced it. Well, by the way, those are just pseudo names, not the exact names of those involved. Experienced a threat to status and justice. That was a threat. You know, there's nobody, you know, who's worked and put in efforts into doing something and then will watch somebody else take credit for what they've done, especially in the workplace. Because you know that things like that, when you do them, they are the things that, you know, you use to show your contribution, you know, to the development of the organization. And this will count for you when appraisal is being done and somebody, you know, just goes all the way and takes credit for all that has been done. So you sense this, there's a sense of injustice that you feel immediately. So in a professional setting, what happens here is that, of course, to that person, there was that adrenaline surge. But in a professional setting, when you lose your temper, you want to calm down, not speak at that moment. You see, it's almost the same with, you know, the first person as well. What you could have done, or what Ayo could have done at that point in time, was to have taken a pen and a paper, could have just jotted, highlighted some of these points. And you know, in such meetings, ideally, there will be an opportunity for other people to talk. There will be an opportunity for you to be able to also, you know, make a contribution. Highlight those points and then just allow that physical tension at that time to die down. So you can divert the energy. So that's what happens. Instead of allowing your tongue to take over at that time, divert that energy, that adrenaline rush. Let it rush to your fingers, you know, and you know, while you quickly just put down the points. In fact, you can write the feeling that you're experiencing at that time. You're feeling defrauded, you're feeling cheated, you know, whatever it is that you're feeling at that time, and you're writing it down, you're lighting the points. I bet you can reclaim your emotional sovereignty through calm, undeniable facts, because you worked on this presentation or you worked on the project. After the 90 second, you know, rush, the flush, and then you can highlight the point and make specific specific points, references, I meant to say, yeah, specific references to what you had done in the work. For instance, you can say, as I detailed on slide 4 in the project. So you're taking ownership without necessarily going into an argument or a fight with your boss. So, but you're talking, you're calm. You're not allowing that show on your face. Okay? So that helps you, and you're saying, oh, as I indicated in slide 4, as I offered the project, these were the things that we encountered on the field. I mean, just using an example, depending on what the situation is, or whilst addressing the client, these were the questions that came to fore, and these were the answers that I gave, and the outcome, I've been able to put together a document in that presentation. It helps you take ownership without a fight, reclaiming ownership without a fight. Okay, so reclaiming ownership without raising your voice or losing your professional edge or advantage. It shows also that you're somebody who has mastered your emotions and you are not allowing other people's actions. You are not allowing other people's actions to define you or to tell how you are going to respond. You are you. You are a person of worth. You are a person of dignity. Okay. This one is also similar. We have this always, I mean, happening a lot, you know, traffic issues and all of that, you know, and turning into a brawl and people saying all manner of things, tearing the clothes and all of that. So you remember the golden rule of public sovereignty when you want to take charge and you don't want your emotions to rule over you. Don't want the negative surge, you know, to take over your actions and your response at such times. Remember what I said. Their behavior is their resume. It's their CV. But your own response is your signature. So when somebody acts foolishly in public, that's the resume. That's who they are. And like we say, character is like smoke. You can't cover it up. So wherever a person goes, wherever they get to be at their true nature, they can't hide it for too long. So same when you have built good moral values, they can't be hidden. In your day-to-day relationship, in your transactions with people, they will also show up. So you make up your mind what you want people to know about you, what you want people to say about you. Before we wrap it up, we'll go on another break and we'll be right back to wrap it all up. Thank you for staying tuned.
1: 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Ibadan. 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It begins with me. It begins with you. Together, we can make it happen. Character Matters. 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

All right, you're welcome back, and I believe that you have learned a thing or two today, and you're beginning to take back that remote control, and you're having back, you know, the sovereignty of your emotions. And that's going to bring us to the close of today's masterclass. And I want to encourage you to take that to, you know, different spheres of your relationships as you step out this week, in your home, your offices, you know, in traffic, in the market, wherever, in your office, you know, you want you to carry this truth close to your heart. The maturity is not the absence of triggers, or it isn't the absence of triggers. It is the presence of sovereignty, the presence of control. That control that you have over your emotions. So you will encounter different people, difficult people tomorrow or even this afternoon into this evening. Someone may cut you off in traffic, a colleague may misinterpret your intent, or a loved one may even push your buttons. But remember what we have discussed today. You have control over your own actions. You don't have control over that other person's actions. But whatever their actions are their resume. And your response is your own signature. So remember the 90-second rule. Remember that anything beyond those 90 seconds, it depends on entirely whether you choose to, you know, to pour gasoline, as it were, pour fuel into the fire, or you just want, you know, the chemicals just flush out. So do not hand the remote control of your emotions or character. Don't hand it over to another person. Don't hand it over to another person. Your peace of mind, don't hand it over to another person. The bad behavior, I say again, is a resume. Do not sign your name under it with a reckless reaction. Pause, take a breath, and bring your CEO back online. So if you listen to today's broadcast and realize that unmanaged anger, chronic irritability, or emotional exhaustion, maybe it has just been draining your health, your marriage, or your mental peace, please know that you do not have to fight this all by yourself. Emotional regulation is a skill that can be learned. You can learn that skill. You can learn emotional regulation, and deep emotional wounds can be healed. And you know, at Nurture Nest, we provide that safe, structured, confidential space for you to process stress, to unknot relational conflicts, and to rebuild your psychological resilience. We help you to do that. You don't have to carry the weight of unmanaged triggers into another week. It will stall your productivity. It will stall your progress. It will stall your relationship. So until we meet again next week, Sunday at 3 p.m., guard the gates of your mind, protect your inner peace, and remember, character truly matters. I am your host, Oluwatoyin Ogedengbe. Thank you. And to all those who've made this happen today, Mr. Sam, thank you so much. The stage, studio manager, and of course, studio manager, Mr. Emmanuel Ojo, and of course, the CEO, Evangelist Bademosi. Say a big thank you to every one of you. Till I come your way again next week, Sunday, by the grace of God, it's bye for now.

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obvious. Immaculate, beautiful. I can go on and on, on and on. But what's that not to know?

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0: l'occasion de vous Nemo. Are you ready to dance?
1: Yes,
0: Nemo.

see you. Do like this. So steady, so that's okay. Only do not, only do not. What is that?

Wait, do you have your phone? The unexpected and last that you have been waiting for. Bring out your phone. That congratulatory message that you have been waiting for. From the north, south, and east. Bring out your phone. Switch on the touchlight. Are you ready? 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
1: Are you ready?
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1: What is ready?
0: Wow, Lord, what you done? So, see, ready? Bye bye to Jassy Jassy.
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We're reaching you live from Wells Broadcasting House along Galafia Avenue, Oluoli Estate, Ibadan. I am Toby Uwaji. First, the headlines. President Tinubu urges clerics to speak against terrorism kidnapping. INEC extends candidate submission deadline to Tuesday. Oyo government unveils data identity card scheme, reaffirms commitment to Expo Oyo 2026. NDLEA bursts drug syndicate, shipping cocaine in phone charges. Those are the headlines. Now the news in detail.

President Bola Tinubu has urged religious and spiritual leaders to consistently speak out against terrorism, kidnapping, banditry, and the misuse of religion to justify violence. The president made the call today in Kano in a goodwill message delivered on his behalf by the secretary to the government of the Federation, George Akume, at the Grand Malud of Sheikh Ahmad Al-Tijani. President Tinubu disclosed that religious leaders had a crucial role to play in confronting violence.

manipulation of faith for destructive purposes. He urged religious institutions and networks to strengthen the advocacy for peace, education, religious literacy, scholarship, and the moral development of young people. The president informed religious leaders to also use their influence to promote justice, responsibility, compassion, and the peaceful resolution of grievances.

The presidency has declared that an era of prolonged strikes by the Academic Staff Union of Universities, ASU, which repeatedly disrupted academic activities in Nigeria's tertiary institution, is over. The declaration was made during the North Central Zonal Edition of the Renewed Hope Student Leaders Engagement and Digital Acceleration Program held at the Federal University of Lafia, Nasarawa State, during the weekend. Senior Special Assistant to the President on Student Engagement, Comrade Sunday Ashefo Dayo, who addressed more than 1,000 student leaders drawn from the 7 states of the North Central Zone, revealed that Nigerian universities has recorded 3 years of uninterrupted academic activities under President Bola Tinubu. The gathering was attended by executives of the National Association of Nigerian Students, National Association of Polytechnic Students, National Association of University Students, Union Government Presidents, and Joint Campus Committee Chairman, among others.

Nigeria's called for stronger political, economic and security engagement with countries in Sahel and Lake Chad Basin, while proposing a development compact to address the region's security and development challenges. The Minister of State for Foreign Affairs, Ambassador Sola Enikolaoyi, made the call yesterday in Maiduguri, Borno State, at a two-day high-level retreat of Nigerian ambassadors and Sahel and Lake Chad diplomatic representatives. Enikolaoyi stated that the retreat will enable participants to examine Nigeria's relation with the Sahel and Lake Chad Basin and develop practical strategies for addressing shared challenges. According to him, developments in neighboring countries have direct implications for Nigeria's national security, economic, and diplomacy. The minister said Nigeria regarded economic cooperation, trade, commerce, peace, and stability in the Sahel and Lake Chad Basin as indispensable components of its national interest.

The Independent National Electoral Commission, INEC, has extended the deadline for political parties to submit the list of candidates for the 2027 governorship and state houses of assembly elections from Saturday, August 8th to Tuesday, August 11th, 2026. The commission announced the extension in a press statement issued yesterday and signed by the National Commissioner and Chairman of its Information and Voter Education Committee, Mohammed Aruno. According to INEC, the decision followed appeals by political parties for additional time to complete the submission process through the dedicated online portal. In a related development, INEC announced the suspension of permanent voters' card PVC collection in Osun State ahead of the August 15th governorship election. The commission said voters who applied for the replacement of lost, damaged, or defaced permanent voter cards would have until midnight today, August 9th, to print downloadable copies of their cards.

Visa capture and identity card registration exercise for traders, artisans, cooperative members, and industrialists across the state's 33 local government areas, which each beneficiary expected is to pay 1,000 naira for identification card. The Commissioner for Investment, Trade, Cooperatives and Industry, Professor Saliu Adelabu, disclosed this during a stakeholders' engagement organized by the ministry in Ibadan, the Oyo State capital. He noted that the exercise was designed to create a credible database for economic planning and improve access to government interventions. Also speaking, the permanent secretary of the ministry, Olajide Okeshade, said the identity card will contain modern security and verification features, including quick response code and chip. Meanwhile, the state government has reaffirmed its commitment to hosting Oyo State International Trade Fair Expo Oyo 2026, with the commissioner disclosing that a new memorandum was being prepared for the governor, Engineer Shiji Makinde, approval through the office of the secretary of the state government.

The National Drug Law Enforcement Agency, NDLEA, has foiled attempt by the suspected drug trafficking syndicate to export 1.2 kilograms of cocaine concealed in 25 phone chargers to Saudi Arabia through a courier company in Lagos. The agency also intercepted another consignment containing 500 grams of cocaine concealed in false bottoms of a backpack and destined for Italy at a different logistics company. NDLEA spokesman Femi Babafemi disclosed this in a press statement at the weekend. Similarly, the National Drug Law Enforcement Agency arrested a 30-year-old Italy-based businessman for allegedly ingesting 98 wraps of cocaine in Anambra State before attempting to smuggle the consignment to Italy. The suspect was reportedly traveling to Italy through Addis Ababa and France when NDLEA operatives intercepted him at the airport. Babafemi reported that the NDLEA also intercepted 2.3 kg of Loud, a synthetic strain of cannabis, imported from the United States at another shipping company in Lagos.

And that's it on the national news for tonight. Before we end the news, here are the highlights. President Bola Tinubu urged religious and spiritual leaders to consistently speak out against terrorism, kidnapping, banditry, and the misuse of religion to justify violence. The Independent National Electoral Commission extended the deadline for political parties to submit the list of candidates for the 2027 governorship and state houses of assembly elections from Saturday, August 8th to Tuesday, August 11th, 2026. Oyo State Government commenced a data capture and identity card registration exercise for traders, artisans, cooperative members, and industrialists across the 33 local government areas, with each beneficiary expected to pay 1,000 naira for the identification card. The National Drug Law Enforcement Agency foiled attempt by suspected drug trafficking syndicate to export 1.2 kilograms of cocaine concealed in 25 phone chargers to Saudi Arabia through a courier company in Lagos. The bulletin was compiled and edited by Kemisola Williams. Stay connected with us on all social media platforms at Wealth Radio 893. 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I am Tobi Obuaje. Thank you for listening, and God bless you.

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You know, oldies is when we play old music, nothing but old music. I took some time to go and rest, and I'm coming back today to hit you back to back with music of yesteryears. I am yours sincerely, Chukwuemeka Munachiso. I love everything that is old. Old friends, old books, old manners, old times. Because, when you look at what is happening today, you have a sense of nostalgia. Because what we are doing tonight is when music was music. I will bring you music of yesteryears. And tonight, we are going reggae.

0: 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Thank you very much. I'm starting out this night with a culture. Pray them off.
1: 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Cry, Rasta, and the sons of Israel.

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I'm taking you back into time. You know, I told you before we started this program today that I love everything old. Old music, old friends, old books, old manners. Old times, and old times are better than the new times. And I hope to keep you on the edge of your bed tonight with Oldies reaching you from number one family radio station. And tonight is Reggae, all true. My name is Chukwuemeka Munachiso. I love everything old. And you know, when you get old, you know, you wake up instrumentally. You don't jump out of the bed like you used to do.

Oh, yes, sir. Thank you for keeping me company tonight. I would rather say without you, there's no me here on Reggaeton tonight. Reggae Night, reaching you from number one family radio station, Wells Radio 89.3 FM, every Sunday night from 9:30 to 11 p.m. I'm always here, taking you back into time. I'm bringing old music to you in the present. It's only an old man that can do that. You know, they call me old man. Some say I'm an elderly gentleman. But yes, I know I'm an elderly gentleman. I love old things. And you know, when you get old, like I said, in the course of this program, you don't just jump out of the bed. You wake up instrumentally. When you begin to wake up instrumentally, then that is when you know that you are now getting old. And old age is a blessing. Because even the good book says, in old age we shall see bear fruits. And I'm still bearing fruit because I'm making you happy tonight with Reggaeton.

I will explain by what I mean by you wake up instrumentally. You know, when you wake up as an elderly person, you stretch your leg first, you raise your hand first, you don't just jump out of the bed because the bones are protecting, are protesting. You don't jump out of the bed again. That's what I said, that you wake up instrumentally. And I thank God that growing old is a blessing. And if you enjoy all this, keep a date with me every Sunday night. I will go back into time and bring you the music you have already forgotten. And all I'm playing tonight, old music, old reggaeton. Next week, God willing, I will come your way again with another music genre. Maybe it may be akpala, maybe high life, it may be anything at all. But make sure you just believe that it is going to be old music. I want to make Gen Z's green with envy.

0: before you hit that bed tonight, make sure you say a word of prayer to God, because sleeping and waking up is a miracle.
1: I've heard about these tales long time ago, but never.
0: Somebody said that his alarm clock wakes him up, and I told him it's a lie. It is God that wakes you up. Can we take the alarm clock to the mortuary and see whether it will wake up the dead? It will not.
1: Saying it was so.
0: And this is where we call it a night, not a day, because the night is here already. I'm going to sleep tonight, and I'm leaving you with this down by the river. Don't forget that I've been your host, Chukwuemeka Munachiso. Next Sunday, God willing, I will come your way again on all this, reaching you from number one family radio station, Wells Radio 89.3 FM. Thanks to my studio manager tonight, Sam Adeleri. You can always call him Sir Adeleri.

It is me again, Jah. Good old folks, good night and good night. I will see you next Sunday, God willing. Don't forget to say a word of prayer to God, thanking for all that he has done for you today. You know, when people don't have money, they blame God. But you forget that you have life. And when there is life, there is hope. Thank you, thank you, thank you once again for keeping it locked and keeping me company tonight on Oldies, reaching you from number one family radio station. And I remain yours sincerely, Chukwuemeka Munachiso. Good night. It is me again, Jah.

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0: Yes, it's been a wonderful Sunday. A beautiful Sunday. A time to reflect, a time to relax, and a time to reorganize for the new week ahead. 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Till then, have a wonderful night. Have a sweet dream. 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Good night. 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

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Run a brand new in a brand to Mamre. Edian will be you, Siake. Edia Ben will be here. 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